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3: Tonight, man, Alice Cooper on the 24th of June with your midweek madness up here in the attic. 2026 seems to be racing by quickly. Or is it just me racing by quickly? You know, I celebrated my 50th wedding anniversary with Cheryl just a few months ago. And before you know it, we'll be celebrating 100 years. I mean, I am a Hollywood vampire, after all. Vampires going out in August in Europe. We're doing a whole new set, so I've got to learn a whole bunch of new songs. Well, I am one of those rare vampires who shows up in the mirror as well as on your radio. So let's kick off our Wednesday evening wildness with this.
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1: 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What do you got for us, Coop?
2: I'm especially excited tonight's countdown because it's from the week of June 24 back in 1975, and yours truly is on the charts. Your favorite host, Alice Cooper, was number 5 in the rock charts in 75 with Only Women Bleed. I didn't really know if the ballad was going to be a single, but it just went crazy. Everybody loved it. America, a band named after, well, America, were at number 4 with a song called Sister Golden Hair, whose lyrics you might remember as, I ain't ready for the altar, but I do agree there are times when a woman can sure be a friend of mine. Okay. It's an honor to be on the charts with Sir Paul McCartney and Wings, who are at number 3 with Listen to What the Man Said. My former Arizona neighbor and multi-talented Linda Ronstadt was one away from the top with the questioning song, When Will I Be Loved? Okay, nothing against the Doobie Brothers, but how did they beat out me and McCartney for number 1? Well, they did in 1975. Take Me in Your Arms, the Doobies.

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1: Dear Uncle Alice, I've noticed that you celebrate a lot of milestones in your life. I'm wondering if you're already thinking about your 80th birthday, and if so, can I be invited to the party? Hopefully, Dina, Phoenix. You know, my whole life is a party, so 80 is going to be a big one. Yeah, that'll be a big one, but I really don't see how it's going to be any different than where I am right now. I'll still be touring, still be playing golf every day, still be doing the radio show, still be married. So 80, it's just a number, okay? That's really all it is, just a number. But you're invited to the party, by the way, if there is a party. I don't know if there is one or not.
0: There's more Alice after this.
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0: share a birthday with Nikki Sixx, Elvis, Britney Spears, or Bono? Well, you're about to find out, because Alice Cooper's going to invite you to blow out the candles for some festive celebrity birthday bashes.
1: On this June 24th, 1947, we send many happy birthday wishes to Michael John Kells Fleetwood, who you and I might know as Mick, of course. He's the drummer and co-founder of Leader Fleetwood Mac, good buddy of mine. We see each other all the time in Maui. Still plays great drums. 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Great drummer. 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He just got married in Vegas.

0: 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Alice's Attic with Alice Cooper.
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5: Hello, hooray, let the show begin. 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Me being Alice Cooper, of course. So enough about me. Oh, wait a minute. Is there ever enough about me? 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What? Oh, I'll tell you a story about her. More on that later.
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0: 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It's Movie Music Madness, starring the one and only Alice Cooper.
1: You know that a movie entitled Talladega Nights, The Ballad of Ricky Bobby, has got to be pretty bonkers. It stars Will Ferrell and John C. Reilly. One of the most quoted movies of all time. The prayer at the dinner table is one of the funniest prayers I've ever heard. The movie has a soundtrack as interesting as the film, with bands like Monster Magnet, Wham, and Lynyrd Skynyrd. And this favorite of ours, little Patti Benatar, hears We Belong from Talladega Nights.

0: Alice continues next. Alice's Attic with Alice Cooper.
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11: 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Y'all are working very hard. It sounds great.

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2: Since I just played you a Movie Music Madness song, I thought I'd tell you about my first movie appearance for tonight's tale. It was in 1970, and our original band were in the film Diary of a Mad Housewife. It starred Kerry Snodgrass, Richard Benjamin, Frank Langella, who went on to play, of course, Dracula on Broadway, and shot it in New York City. And they wanted us to be the band that played at the party. And we said, okay, what song do you want us to do? They wanted us to do a Steppenwolf song. And I'm going, you don't want one of our songs? No, we want a Steppenwolf song. And I went, okay. So we did the Steppenwolf song, but we also opened up Pillows, hit the CO2 cartridge with it, got everybody covered in film. It was a really good scene in the movie. Kerry Snodgrass got an Academy Award nomination for her role in this, and somehow we didn't.
0: Alice will be right back with more rock and roll that doesn't suck.
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0: 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Go for it, Alice.
1: Here's a question about your favorite band named after a city. What city was the band Chicago named after? Somebody out there is going, Boston? No. The real question is, how did Chicago guitarist singer Terry Kapp die? Sadly, an accidental self-inflicted gunshot wound. Kapp had a history of drug and alcohol abuse. After a party in the Los Angeles area, he was playing with his gun, which was not unusual for him. He showed his friend an empty magazine and a gun, put the gun on his temple, and pulled the trigger. Unbeknownst to Kapp, the gun had a round in the chamber. He died instantly. He was 31 and one of the great guitar players. Rest in peace, Terry. Here's a legendary song from Chicago that hopefully his surviving family and friends can take to heart.

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0: The scent of Aquanet, the silky smooth feel of spandex, and a cassette cranked up on the Alpine in your Trans Am. 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
2: There were a lot of power ballads in the 80s, and one of the sweetest ones comes from the Wilson Sisters of Heart. Great band. These girls were not just a girly band. They were a hard rock band. They kind of worshipped Led Zeppelin, and they actually did Led Zeppelin songs and did them justice. There's a bit of an interesting backstory on tonight's song, These Dreams. The tune was written by Bernie Taupin and Martin Page, and it was first offered to Stevie Nicks, who opted not to record it. That said, Heart jumped on the chance, and it came out on their 1985 album, and it was a monster hit, still getting played like crazy today. These Dreams.

0: He hasn't flown the coop. Alice will be back in just a few. Alice's Attic with Alice Cooper.
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1: Hey, Coop, I play guitar in a cover band, and I've got two kids, a boy and a girl, who are about to be teenagers and are interested in playing rock and roll. I'm just worried that it's such a hard life, and it's following in their dad's footsteps is going to be difficult for them. I know you have talented offspring, so I'm wondering what your take on it is. Thanks, man. You're the best. Peter R. Philly. Here's the deal. I would say 0.01% of musicians can actually make money and support their family and do well. With all the bands that are out there, with all the solo artists that are out there, it's great to write your own songs. It's great to record your own songs. And it's great to play in a bar band on the weekends and be a cover band. I mean, all of that couldn't be more fun. To actually make it, to actually make a lot of money at it, is almost the same as being a professional golfer. Everybody in the world plays golf, but there's 0.00001% that actually cashes checks at the end of it. Same with music. I mean, you can make a nice living if you're a studio musician, or if you're in a band that has a full-time job at a gig somewhere, you can make money. Or if you're, you know, in an orchestra. But if your kids just want to learn their instruments and play, that's great. Garage bands are great. Just let them be the garage band. Later on, they'll find something else that they want to do. But still, even when they're a car salesman or even when they're a professor, they can still play guitar with a cover band on weekends. Nothing wrong with learning your instrument. Drop me a line at alice@alicesattic.com with your questions, comments, and issues. Notice nobody's asking me how to build rockets or brain surgery. If you are talking about the music business, yeah, you want to talk to me.
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0: 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It's Rock Trivia on Alice's Attic with Alice Cooper.
1: Who is the actual Molly Hatchet that the Southern rock band named themselves after? She wasn't a real-life person or in the band, but rather a gruesome 17th-century legendary axe murderess and prostitute who would behead and mutilate her clients. She was kind of the female Jack the Ripper. Well, if that doesn't give you a warm, fuzzy hug, this Molly Hatchet covered the Allman Brothers. Here's Dreams I'll Never See.

0: 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Alice's Attic with Alice Cooper.
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1: I've called these guys America's House Band, and I'll stick by that. Talking about Cheap Trick, the finest band from Rockford, Illinois ever saw, and a lot of other places too. We've done a lot of touring together. I can't think of any band that hasn't had a tour with Cheap Trick. I mean, they tour with everybody, and they work constantly, and they always, not always, but I would say 70% of the time outshine the opening act. Certainly not in my case, but even though the original drummer, Bunny Carlos, is no longer in the band, they're still sounding great, so let's take a listen to one of their classic songs live. Here's Surrender, one of my favorite bands.

0: Your teller of Detroit stories, Alice Cooper, will return after these messages. Alice's Attic with Alice Cooper.
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1: You weirdos like facts that might be true? Who am I to deny you? Here we go. There are more possible variations of chess games than atoms in the observable universe. Your liver can regenerate itself completely, even if 75% of it is removed by your alcohol. In medieval times, people believed sneezing expelled demons, which is why they said, bless you. Gesundheit means God bless you in German. Singer Youngblood's grandfather, Rick Harrison, performed with T-Rex. Well, how cool is that? And Youngblood, saw his show. I met him. He came down to the Solid Rock Teen Centers and did 45 minutes just talking to the kids. And then got up and did a show that made me go, what? And I don't do that for anybody. All right. In 1898, Morgan Robertson wrote Futility, a novella about an unsinkable ship called the Titan that hit an iceberg. 14 years later, the Titanic sank in a nearly identical manner. How weird is that? And finally tonight, you're born with 270 bones, but as you grow, some fuse together, leaving adults only 206 bones. That's all the facts for now, folks. Bone up on something else.
0: More Alice Cooper is coming up next.
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1: What sentimental 1978 song was Jenna's first top 10 hit in the UK? Follow You, Follow Me. It was the first single from their ninth studio album, and then there were three. The lyrics were written by bassist and guitarist Mike Rutherford. And would you like to hear it? Well, okay.

0: none like Elvis. Alice Cooper has not left the building. 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
2: Welcome to the deepest confines of the mind of Alice Cooper. It's a bit dusty up here, and oh, is it cluttered. There's a memory of hanging out with John Lennon and Anne Murray at LA's The Troubadour in 73. And over here is Alice's Cortez High School locker combination. And why is there a random recollection of pre-concert pickled herring in Oslo in 2017? But amidst the mélange, there's a wealth of rock and roll tidbits and knowledge that never fails to entertain and engage. So without further ado, here's your fastidious host. It's Alice's Attic with Alice Cooper.
3: 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Monster Dog, hell yeah. But you choose to listen to Alice's Attic. 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

0: 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Here's an Attic classic.
1: I know you guys love this one. I even love saying the title. It's Hocus Pocus by Focus. They were a Dutch band who recorded and released the song in 1971. It's been described as having a bludgeoning guitar riff, broken up or held together by whistles, yodels, flutes, and all manner of musical graffiti. One of the craziest songs ever. Here's Hocus Pocus. After that, a break, which you will need.

0: What? You think radio this brilliant is free? We'll be back with more amazing Alice Cooper after the break. Alice's Attic with Alice Cooper.
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0: impress your friends and family by telling them you have Alice Cooper's email address. 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
1: Bonjour from a French fan, mon ami Alice. I was wondering if you speak a second or third language and if you have recorded any of your songs in any other language. I especially think that song You and Me would be merveilleux en français. Je t'aime. Patricia, Lyon, France. Well, I am French, you know, Fournier is my real name. And I am a seventh cousin of Lafayette. And just found out on the other side, I am a fifth cousin of John Wayne. How weird is that? The only other language I speak is Minyan. If you've ever seen the Minions, the language they speak, that's I taught them all that. Tell me if it's all Greek to you at alice@aliceisattic.com. Cheryl speaks French, Spanish, and some Italian. She's a lot smarter than me.
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0: More of Alice's Attic with Alice Cooper coming up.
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1: What one-hit wonder band from Los Angeles had their only hit single in 1985 off a debut album, Sign In Please? 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And as you may recall, the band's only major hit, Turn Up the Radio, was on that record, and it sounded just like this.

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0: 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Alice's Attic with Alice Cooper.
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0: starting this Sunday. 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
2: I want to have a serious and an uncomfortable conversation with all of you.
3: Uh-oh. What was this police chief talking about when he put out this PSA to all the officers that work beneath him? It's coming up next.

0: Sometimes guys are creepy.
1: You know, when they want to get a woman's attention, they'll go to any lengths, right?
2: Okay.
1: So there is this viral video, and it's Ottawa's police chief. So this is not happening around here. This is happening in Canada. And he has put this out to all his fellow police officers about a serious problem that they've been having in the force.
3: I want to have a serious and an uncomfortable conversation with all of you. Change your behavior now or quit. Leave. Members are using our databases as their own way to meet women. Seeing a woman at a coffee shop, coming out of a gym, driving next to them, getting their license plates, and running them on the system. We've seen members messaging vulnerable victims on calls that they've attended in an attempt to develop an intimate relationship.
1: The cops.
2: Wait a minute.
1: The cops are going to these places looking for hot women, waiting for them to get in their car. Producer Sophia, you're going to love this. And then tracking their license plate so they can get their information and contact them.
0: What?
1: Yeah.
2: I mean, obviously, I've heard about, you know, police officers using the information systems in illegal ways before, perverse ways before. I mean, that happens all over the place. Why does that guy sound like a robot?
0: Yeah.
1: No, he's a real person.
2: He sounds definitely like a robot.
1: Police chiefs are very robotic.
2: I guess so.
1: When they talk and have to make important videos that they kind of talk like this. Like he says,
3: I want to have a serious and an uncomfortable conversation with all of you.
1: I want to have a serious and uncomfortable conversation with you. Stop being creepy.
2: So was this like an interdepartment thing or he put this out publicly?
1: I think this was to all the officers that work beneath him. Those on TMZ. But, you know, I was thinking about it. Creepy or hot? You know, like when somebody will go to like any length to get your attention. Because there's some things that when guys go out of their way to do, you're like, oh, that's cute that they did that.
0: Yeah.
1: You know, this, I think we're probably in agreement. Like, we don't want anyone tracking our license plates to find our information about us.
0: That's weird.
2: I'll give you an example here. Somebody's following your car.
0: Yeah.
2: When would that ever be a sweet thing?
1: No, that's creepy. No, that's
0: it's creepy.
2: Very right,
0: creepy.
2: Yeah. Right.
0: For sure.
2: Somebody, you walk out of a building randomly and there's somebody standing next to a bush, kind of in the shadows. They don't attack you, but they're just watching.
1: That's creepy.
2: Yeah, also creepy,
1: right? Yeah, but Sophia and I were talking at your surprise party, Raven, about the way she met her boyfriend. And what did he do to get your attention?
0: Well, he stuck around for 9 months when I didn't like him.
2: Wait a minute.
1: Yeah.
2: So for 9 months, you told this guy, how many times did he approach you or ask you to go out?
0: A lot. A lot of times. It was, I would go out with his friends and I would just ignore him. And he would text me and I wouldn't answer. And it went on for about 9 months till I gave in.
2: Wait a minute. You would date his friends?
0: No. We would go out to like a bar.
2: As a group. Okay. And he kept, you know, trying to make his way to get you to talk to him.
0: Yep.
2: Is it love? Is it thoughtfulness? Or did you give up?
1: How about when he dropped the vape so that you could get your attention?
0: He dropped a vape right at my foot so that I could pick it up and give it to him.
1: And start a conversation.
0: Yeah, no, he was slick with it. He was like sleek. Like he knew what he was doing, but I was not. He would go to my roommates and he would talk to them and be like, I want to be with her. And they'd be like, no, sorry, she doesn't
1: like
0: you.
1: And how long have you guys been together now?
0: Over 2 years.
1: Right.
2: Wait a minute. Did your roommates inform you that this was going on?
0: Yeah, they did. And I said, don't entertain it.
1: And then what was the point that changed when he became weirdo stalker to love of your life?
0: He was like really funny and he started growing on me and I was like, you know what? I actually enjoy spending time with him. So I'm going to stop kicking him out of my house.
1: Yep. You know what Paul did to get my attention?
2: What's that?
1: He used to make me do his homework and pretend he was too dumb to do it. Yeah. I always say I also have a degree in business if anybody ever needs any help because I did all of his work as undergrad.
0: Whatever works.
2: It was simple with us. Alicia just asked me for a request. I was the DJ at the club, of course. And she would show up all the time.
1: Did you ever once think like maybe I should just run her license plate and follow her around?
2: Can't say that I did. And don't do that for me, please.
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8: Tracking the possibility of more showers and thunderstorms as we go on into your Wednesday evening into the Wednesday night period. We'll see them coming in from the west. Scattered showers and thunderstorms, primarily large hail, damaging wind threat, and then hopefully just some good beneficial rainfall for a good chunk of the area. We'll drop down into the 70s early tonight and then 60s overnight. Going into your Thursday, tomorrow we'll see another round possible in the afternoon of scattered showers and thunderstorms with daytime highs climbing into the mid to upper 90s for most of the area. With your first alert forecast from News Channel 10 AM meteorologist Sheldon Brashears.
1: If your father is a womanizer, do you let him move in with you and your kids? You're going to get the whole story. Then you'll decide who's right. Couples Court is coming up next.

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It's like 10,000 spoons when all you need is a knife. It's meeting the man of my dreams and then meeting his beautiful wife. And isn't it

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2: At 28, he's still exactly the same.
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1: One problem.
2: Marty is just one of those really picky eaters.
1: You decide the outcome.
2: I mean, I'm not going to not go out to eat with my husband. I guess I don't really have a choice, so.
1: It's Couples Court on the Anna and Raven Show.
4: Everyday couple joins us. They let us know what their disagreement is about, and then it's up for you to decide who's right. Janet and Greg. Janet, what's going on?
5: So my husband and I, we've been married 8 years. We have our daughter. We have our own place. We both work right now, doing pretty good. Life is pretty decent. My father-in-law, he wants to move in with us to save money for retirement. My mother-in-law passed away about 6 years ago, and since then, times have been tough. He had to pay for everything out of their savings. It sucked. He offered to take care of the house and watch our daughter while we both work if he could live in our guest room. Sounds great, right? Except, ever since my mother-in-law passed, he's been dating a lot. Like, a lot, a lot. I'd almost call him, say, a womanizer? He has a new girlfriend every couple weeks, every couple months, for God knows how many reasons. Which is great, but my daughter is 8 years old. I don't want him to be bringing a possible new grandma to the house every couple weeks, every couple months. If we had a spare room, like in the back or something, okay, fine. But that spare room shares a wall with my daughter's bedroom.
4: So you don't want your father-in-law to move in with you because he's a womanizer and you don't want him bringing in girls?
5: Yeah, it's in our house. I don't want that kind of example.
6: Okay. Greg, what's your side of this?
7: Well, I understand, like, yes, my dad's been dating around quite a bit. We're all adults. We can talk about limitations. We can talk about boundaries. Now, like, yes, my dad said, like, I'm not going to stop dating. But we can, at the very least, test it out for, like, I don't know, like 6 months or a few months, whatever. He can still save money. He can still take care of the kids. Yeah, I lived with my dad for 18 years, and him and my mom had a good relationship. I don't remember ever having to worry about him around me. I think he can handle himself. Like, he lives alone. He doesn't have anyone else. Yeah, he's going to have a lot of people coming in and out of his house, but I do think we can at least give him a shot and give him the benefit of the doubt and just let him live with us for a little bit. I think he can control himself.
6: Okay, let me just ask a crazy question. Why don't you just tell him no guests? I mean, he's a grown man. You guys are grown people. It is your house. If I had a roommate moving in and I had a child in the house, I would tell them no overnight guests, no visitors like that anyway. So why don't you just simply tell him that's not an option? I mean, if he wants to be like, oh, I'm going to do whatever I want, well, you're going to do it in your own place. I don't understand how that's so complicated. You're not willing to tell your father no guests?
7: He's a grown man. I can't tell him to do anything. And also, he's my father. Like, it feels disrespectful to say, like, hey, don't bring anyone around the house. Like, he's a grown man, you know?
6: Okay. Yeah. I mean, Janet, let me ask you. If you told your father-in-law no guests and he agreed to that, would you be okay with him moving in?
5: Honestly, no. The way he's gone through women, I don't trust him. And his dating pattern, it's really just unhealthy for my daughter to see.
4: Well, okay, here's a fair question I think we put out to the audience is, do you allow your father-in-law to move in, even if you have that conversation? Or is this a hard no from the beginning? He's an adult and he has to figure out where he's going to live on his own.
6: 1-800-330-9999. Whose side are you on? It's the Couples Court with Anna and Raven.
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4: Your father-in-law is a womanizer. He wants to come in, live with you, and your young child. And you're like, no, it's not like we have an in-law apartment where he has his own separate entrance. He's going to have the bedroom, the guest bedroom, and he's going to, who knows what he's going to do. He's got a new girl every couple months. He can't move in here.
6: Let's be clear about this, all right? First, a womanizer is somebody that's deceiving people, telling lies, and, you know, leading people astray. This is a grown man who's a widower. He's dating other people of his own age, and they're free to make whatever choices that they want to make. They just don't want it in their house. Janet doesn't want it in her house.
4: A new woman every couple months. There's a new woman.
6: I mean, my grandmother had several friends. They were friends. You know what I mean? Discretion is key here. But obviously, again, there's no need to vilify the guy. But Greg says, I can't tell my dad what to do if he's going to live in our house,
4: right,
6: regardless.
4: Yeah, Greg just says, it's my dad. He's going to come in. He said he's going to help with the kids. He's going to help clean up around the house. He needs a place to stay. Like, we can't tell him what to do. He's an adult.
6: Yeah.
4: What do you think? 1-800-330-9999. LaToya, whose side are you on?
0: I think that they should allow the father-in-law to move in. If he's never been not a great father, then that's a different instance. But what he does in his own private life does not make him less of a human, less of a grandfather to his granddaughter. I also think that there are clear boundaries that need to be set. I mean, if he wants to date people and have them over, then rent a room, rent a hotel or whatever, but don't bring it in the house. And I think it was a win-win for everyone.
4: Whose side are you on? 1-800-330-9999. It's a couple's court.

0: Your father-in-law is a womanizer.
1: Stop
0: and now
1: it.
0: He wants to move in with you and your young child. What do you do?
2: It's kind of sad when you think about it.
1: I mean, it's sad the way that they're characterizing him. He's not here to stand up for himself right now. We're acting like he's walking around in a smoking jacket, leering at people. He's a man who's a widower who started dating after his wife passed away.
2: And every few months, there's a new woman that he brings around. And now that he's fallen on some hard times and he's getting older, he has asked his son, Greg, if he can move in with them. And he'll help raise their children and he'll help clean up around the house and he'll do his part. The only problem, Jenna says, is like we don't have an in-law apartment. He's going to be in the guest room next to the kids' room, and he always has these different women, and I don't like that.
1: Well, Greg says, I can't tell my father how to behave, right? I can't tell him who to date or whatever it may be. Again, I would just say that there are some adult children that can't wrap their head around the fact that once somebody else's spouse is gone, they go on living. So, I mean, I don't know how bad this guy's lifestyle is, but they don't want it in their house, and that's the clear point.
2: So what do you do? Do you let him move in anyway? 1-800-330-9999. Kendra, what do you think?
3: Okay, no dad, if he can afford to date with hussies, he can afford to go away to a hotel or pay his own rent. No dad, don't let him in, you'll never get him out.
1: I love it, those hussies.
2: Those hussies.
1: Thanks for the call.
3: Plus, one more thing. Those dating sites can track you down and find out who you are, and then all kinds of mischief can happen.
2: Yep.
1: The hussies showing up all night.
2: Mischief.
1: Like stray cats.
2: Ladies of the night.
1: Thank you for the call.
2: Thanks, Kendra. Kathy, what do you think?
4: I'm 100% with the wife. If you let that father-in-law move in, it's going to be terrible. It's hard enough to live with a parent if they're normal, and it sounds like this guy's out of control. And it sounds like the husband can't say anything to him about anything. And I think even if you have a conversation, he's going to do whatever he wants.
1: And Raven, what do you think?
5: I'm going to be on Greg's side. I think, you know, again, this is just one of those conversations you have. I think as long as the daughter's okay and the wife is not putting anyone in harm's way, he's a grown adult. Maybe, you know, tell him to go to the grandma's house next time or go to the other woman's house. I got to go with Greg. He needs a place to stay.
2: Jessica, whose side are you on?
6: I'm on the wife's side, but I actually agree with your point that it's their house and they should be able to tell him, no guests. You're living here. If you want to see guests, you do it somewhere else.
1: Yeah, that's the trade, right? That's the stipulations. I mean, if you're not paying rent, if we're going to let you stay here and you're going to clean up and help watch around the house, I got to be able to trust you. I got to be able to control the environment.
7: The verdict is in. Jury foreman, what are the results?
2: Greg, our audience agreed with you today. It's your dad. Janet, it's his dad. And he needs a place to live. And he will talk to him and say to him, we have a young child, so we can't keep bringing women in and out. And hopefully he'll abide by that. Otherwise, you have to put some rules in place.
1: I would just tell him yourself. It's your home. This is your daughter. And if Greg doesn't want to have that conversation with his father, why won't you? Just tell him, no guests. The voters are with you.
8: I totally understand why he's got to move in. The economy sucks right now, and we're going to talk it out and work it out.
1: Right.
2: Okay.
1: If the economy is forcing his hand, then he's got to abide by your rules.
9: Yeah. All right. Great. Yeah. I'm glad it went my way. And yeah, we can all have a conversation together. We can all be adults about this.
1: Perfect.
2: All right. If you have a problem too, send an email. couplescore@annonraven.com.
10: Yep. Well, we're tracking the possibility of more showers and thunderstorms as we go on into your Wednesday evening into the Wednesday night period. We'll see them coming in from the west. Scattered showers and thunderstorms, primarily large hail, damaging wind threat, and then hopefully just some good beneficial rainfall for a good chunk of the area. We'll drop down into the 70s early tonight and then 60s overnight. Going into your Thursday, tomorrow we'll see another round possible in the afternoon of scattered showers and thunderstorms with daytime highs climbing into the mid to upper 90s for most of the area. It's your first alert forecast from News Channel 10 AM meteorologist Sheldon Brashears.
2: Throwing surprise parties, incredibly stressful.
1: Oh, I can tell you right now that it's like a weight has been lifted in my house over the last 3-4 days here.
2: So a secret behind the scenes here is that Raven's wife had been planning a surprise party for him for months and months and months.
1: Like 8 months.
2: It's crazy. I had to keep my mouth shut and not say anything and not ruin it because I was like, if anybody's going to ruin the surprise, it's going to be me sitting in this room for 10 hours. Because I was like, if anybody's going to ruin the surprise, it's going to be me sitting in this room for 10 hours a day with him.
1: I mean, there were dozens of people involved in this. And I replayed so many conversations in my head. And there was a clue here or there, but people were pretty good. The acting was impressive.
2: Yep.
1: Now I'll trust none of you forever.
2: Good. Yep.

It's in town, about to check outside the game. You know what I'm talking about. Just let me know if you wanna go to that whole mile on the range. They got a lot of nice girls.

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It's Anna and Raven on 100.9 The Eagle.

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1: Surprise!
2: Get the I can't even believe it. Oh, I'm good, man.
1: Why did you swear so much?
3: I was shocked. Mm. I was absolutely shocked by the situation when my wife surprised me with this birthday party. There were so many layers to this thing. And here's the truth is that, you know, I'm pretty busy. I'm pretty tired. And I pretty much just go where she tells me to go when she tells me to go there.
1: Yeah.
3: So I was a bit oblivious. We were, you know, I was under the guise that we were throwing a surprise party for my friend who had never had a 50th, even though he's 52. Didn't compute to me that that might be an issue.
1: That made complete sense.
3: your friend that's 52 years old,
1: yeah. You're going to throw him a 50th surprise party.
3: The amount of times that my wife took me to the store to shop for supplies for my own party was amazing. Like, and I never, again, it was all stored in our house. So much of it was stored in our house. I had no clue. And then I actually drove, you know, the way she got me to arrive at the party was the fact that I thought we had to go pick him up for it. So I'm sitting in the front seat when we go to pick him up. I force him to get in the front seat so I can text her updates about where we are approaching.
1: Yeah.
3: I'm wondering why my friend is zigzagging all over the town when I tell him that we have to stall. And then she says, no, we're ready. And we pull into the parking lot, and I still think it's his party. To the fact that when I got out of the car, I was mad because I didn't see a lot of his family members there. I was like, why? How could they do that to my friend?
1: Well, that explains why Alicia had, like, step-by-step updates on where you were. Because you were texting her exactly where you were, thinking that it was for your friend.
3: Yeah.
1: Producer Sophia and I almost had a heart attack because I sent her inside because she wanted a high noon, and I told her where I put the high noon.
3: You hid them?
1: Yeah, we hid the high noons.
3: Yeah.
1: I believe your wife told us, if you don't hide the high noons, everybody's going to drink them before you get them.
3: My friends are a bunch of animals, bunch of them.
1: So all of a sudden, I'm like running in, and I'm like, where? He's here! Like,
3: oh my gosh.
1: For the surprise. It was very chaotic.
3: Yeah.
1: But the lie is always the hardest part about the surprise party and keeping it a secret, obviously.
3: I mean, again, there was probably 50, 60 people involved in this deception here. I mean, including people working for me that day in different locations, people that were watching our dogs that we had to train to get them ready.
1: The lies.
3: All the guests.
1: Lies!
3: You know, in different scenarios with different groups of people. It was crazy.
1: Figuring out the lie to get somebody to a surprise party is an art. And we want to hear from you what you used. But I'll never forget the time that we were throwing a surprise 40th birthday party for my cousin Keith. Mm-hmm. So Angela and I are planning the whole thing, and the plan is that for his birthday, we need to get him out of the house because the party's at the house.
3: Yeah.
1: So we say to the guys, including my husband, take him golfing.
3: Uh-huh.
1: Take him golfing
3: that
1: in the morning.
3: That should be easy.
1: Yeah, you're going golfing for his birthday.
3: Take some time. It'll take some hours.
1: Right.
3: Yeah. Okay.
1: So it was a huge party. It was massive. And the guests are coming late and they're strolling in. So I text Paul and I say, so you got to stall.
3: Yeah.
1: And he goes, and this is the thing about
3: driving circles.
1: No offense to guys, but guys can't handle this kind of thing.
3: Oh.
1: So I say, and he goes, what am I supposed to do? He's like, we're done playing. I go, Paul, figure it out. Don't come here for another 25 minutes.
3: Right? Go to the bar.
1: Oh, they went to the bar.
3: Oh.
1: They went to the bar, Raven.
3: To stall that time?
1: Now, we're waiting for them. They're not coming. We're waiting. They're not coming.
3: Well, I can guess where this went.
1: They pull up in the Uber. Paul falls
3: in
1: out of
3: Uber.
1: The Uber.
3: Oh, no.
1: Falls out of it.
3: Your husband.
1: Yep. All of them.
3: He's so put together.
1: I go, what did you do? He's like, you told me to stall. We took shots. I go, how many shots did you take? He's like, a lot of shots. I had to take Paul home. He didn't even make the party.
3: Oh, my God.
1: Yes. What was the lie that you used to get somebody to the surprise party and did it work? 1-800-330-9999.
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5: Good morning. Welcome to Thursday. I'm Michael J. Stevens. Dr. Walter Wendler, president of WT, on Tuesday announced his retirement from the college effective on September 1st. Dr. Wendler has been the president of WT for 10 years and is the third longest serving president at the university. Wendler came to WT after serving as a professor of architecture and chancellor of Southern Illinois University, Carbondale. Prior to that, he served as vice chancellor for planning at the Texas A&M system for 2 years, among several other roles at Texas A&M University, including the dean of College of Architecture, of the Department of Architecture, and more. Mary and President Wendler will retire to College Station, where he plans to continue writing and speaking about university leadership and issues relevant to higher education. 48-year-old Antonio Rocky Bustos arrested Tuesday after an attempt to stop him and two passengers in a 2004 Saturn just after noon led to a pursuit by Amarillo police. That chase came to an end when Bustos and the passengers crashed in the 400 block of Fannin. Bustos fled on foot, later found near Southwest 6th Avenue and Bonham Street. He was taken to an area hospital for evaluation, booked into the Potter County Detention Center, charged with manufactured delivery of a controlled substance, unlawful possession of a firearm by a felon, evading arrest, detention with a vehicle, evading arrest detention on foot with a previous conviction, and resisting arrest, search, or transport. One passenger, identified as 35-year-old April Alamillo Marino, also taken into custody. She was arrested on an outstanding felony warrant out of Death Smith County. The other female passenger fled on foot was not located. APD says that case is still under investigation. That's your 100-second news update. I'm Michael J. Stevens for 100.9 The Eagle.
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1: Surprise!
3: Yeah.
1: It's funny because you didn't even realize it. We've been hiding from Raven that his wife was throwing him a huge birthday party, surprise party this past weekend for months and months and months. I never said a word about it in the office building because I was so terrified I was going to be the one to screw this up.
3: Well, part of the layers to it, too, is that my birthday is obviously in December.
1: Right.
3: So because of that, it's, you know, a little bit harder to detect. June is busy. There's a lot of different events. I just go where my wife tells me. Our schedule is always full.
1: But the fact that the lie that you were told was that you were bringing your friend who's 52 to a 50th birthday party
3: because he never got one.
1: Is literally ridiculous when you think about it.
3: It is, but that's what makes it so clever, right?
1: Oh,
3: that's what
1: lie.
3: Makes it so effective because I'm like, I'm behind him doing the updates and I'm in the back seat and I'm like, this fool.
1: We were having a surprise party for my Uncle Mike. He retired and my aunt told him that they were going to my daughter's 17th birthday party at a fancy restaurant, and never once did he think like, why would I throw my 17-year-old daughter a fancy party for her 17th birthday at this really nice restaurant?
3: Because you got an Italian family. there's always a party going on every weekend. You don't know which one it is, but you're going. You're going
1: to
3: eat.
1: I said to him, I'm like, you didn't think it was weird? He goes, I don't know. He's like, you know how we are.
3: That's what I'm saying. Yeah. He's just like, she told me. All right, I got dressed.
1: What was the lie? The lie you told to get the person to the surprise party, and did it work? 1-800-330-9999.

0: That was Raven's reaction when he got surprised this past weekend at his surprise party.
1: Yeah, I mean, it was crazy. You know, it was a huge group of people there that showed up. And I had no idea whatsoever that this party was happening. The lie was extensive, Anna.
0: Right. Raven thought he was going to a friend of his 50th birthday party who was actually 52. And in retrospect, when you think about it, you're like, well, that didn't make sense, I guess.
1: But I'm a guy.
0: Yeah.
1: I'm busy.
0: Yeah.
1: I do what my wife tells me.
0: Right.
1: I showed up and everybody was there.
0: What was the lie? The lie that you used to get somebody to their surprise party and did it work? 1-800-330-9999. Bob.
2: Yeah, when my wife turned 40 decades and decades ago, we said that our next door neighbor had a party for their baby, but they didn't want it in their place because it was too small, so they had it at ours.
1: Ah.
2: And just like you, Raven, I took her shopping. We cleaned the place. Why are you shampooing the carpet? We have guests coming over. This one did the food. Everything was set up. And she goes, this is driving me crazy. I never want to party here again. I don't care who it's for. The doorbell rang. I said, please get the door. She said, why do I have to get the door? It's because I promised her I would take pictures of people coming in. She opens the door. A line of people standing there going, happy birthday.
1: Wow.
2: And the look on her face.
0: I would have to say, if my husband started shampooing our carpets, it would be a dead giveaway something's happening. That's not something that would happen on a random Tuesday, that's for sure.
1: I definitely don't want to be cleaning my own house for those people to show up and surprise me, though. Wow.
0: No.
1: Hey, Lily, your surprise party scenario, what happened?
0: The
1: How'd they get you there?
0: Tell us the lie.
3: It was my sister's bridal shower back in the late 80s. I got a new car, so I went to my sister's house. I said, take a drive in my new car. Come with me. And all excited, and she was cleaning. And she's like, Lily, I don't want to go right now. I said, come on, just we're going to go around the block. Well, I ended up having to take her two towns over. She's cursing me the whole time. Where are we going? Take me home. I'm not dressed. I'm like, we're just going to go for a drive. I want to show Mom my car. So now
1: so
3: we get
1: mad.
3: To the house. She's cursing the whole time. She's like, I'm not getting out of the car. I said, come on, just say hello to Mom and Dad. Finally got her in the house. Everybody screamed surprise. And she cursed me out and walked out the door.
0: Oh my gosh,
1: in front of everybody.
0: Yeah, what if you don't want a surprise party?
3: Well, what was I supposed to do? Tell her to get dressed up to come in the car and take a ride with me?
1: And she never spoke to you again.
0: Right, and that was the end of it. That was the end of the day. Angie, what was the lie that you told somebody to get them to a surprise party, or was it your surprise party?
4: Well, it was my husband's surprise party, and I told him we were going to a wedding, so the best part is I got to get him all gussied up, and we were going there, and he was amazingly surprised because he did not expect it at all, and he was already mad that he had to dress up, but once he got there, he was excited.
0: Mm-hmm. Did I ever tell you the story of my bridal shower? It was a surprise bridal shower, and they kept telling me it wasn't my surprise bridal shower. It wasn't. It was.
1: Okay.
0: I don't even remember what the lie was, but it wasn't mine. To the point where I believed them and canceled my hair appointment. And whenever I look at the photos of my bridal shower, my roots are halfway down my head.
1: Nice.
0: They are so bad and so long. Mm-hmm. It's like half my head is blonde and half my head is brunette.
1: That's like a style it was for a minute after that.
0: It was not for my bridal shower. It was not at the time.
1: Yeah.
0: And every time I look back, I'm like, well, they got me. To the point where I didn't even fix my hair, you know?
1: Right.
0: Yeah.
1: I mean, I'd be mad at my girlfriends for that.
0: I was mad at my mom.
1: That's too big of a surprise.
0: Why wouldn't you tell me to, like go get my hair done? She's like, then we want to prove the surprise on that. Like, great. Yep.
1: Meanwhile, everybody else looks awesome.
0: Everyone else got their highlights
1: Hats,
0: done.
1: You know, outfits, the whole nine.
0: Yep.
1: Right. You look trash.
0: Yep.
1: I love it.
0: 120 women at that party.
1: Oh, my gosh.
0: All their hair
1: It's all
0: normal.
1: Living on their Facebook somewhere.
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15: Well, we're tracking the possibility of more showers and thunderstorms as we go on into your Wednesday evening into the Wednesday night period. We'll see them coming in from the west. Scattered showers and thunderstorms, primarily large hail, damaging wind threat, and then hopefully just some good beneficial rainfall for a good chunk of the area. We'll drop down into the 70s early tonight and then 60s overnight. Going into your Thursday, tomorrow we'll see another round possible in the afternoon of scattered showers and thunderstorms with daytime highs climbing into the mid to upper 90s for most of the area. With your first alert forecast from News Channel 10 AM meteorologist Sheldon Brashears.
0: The Eagle. Coming up, it's Pick'em News. Three news stories that are trending right now. You only get to hear about one, and Raven selects which one it is.
1: I have the power. You don't. Don't be jelly.
0: Incredible options today.
1: Okay.
0: Why would a man let parakeets mate uncontrollably?
1: I mean, I have some ideas, but none of them are family friendly.
0: A man was caught street racing doing 120 miles per hour. Wait till you hear how old he was. And another man, all men today, shocking.
1: I'm going to just keep my mouth shut.
0: How he fell into a toilet when he was trying to retrieve.
1: Now that could happen to anybody.
0: It's coming up next.

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1: Anna and Ravens, Pick'em News.
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3: It's my time, Anna. I decide.
2: Okay, option number one. Man falls into vault toilet at campsite while trying to rescue sunglasses.

0: Number two, man lets parakeets mate uncontrollably and animal rescue steps in.
1: Well, what are you going to do? I mean, listen, you know, if they like each other, they like each other, all right? They came all this way to find each other. Why am I going to get in the way of that?
0: All this way? You mean his living room?
1: Well, whatever it may be.
0: Elderly man allegedly caught street racing.
1: I'll go with the guy at the campsite, I think.
0: Okay. A man in California was trying to retrieve his sunglasses from a campsite vault toilet, and then he had to be rescued after he fell in.
2: They advised that the subject had fallen into the chemical storage tank.
1: Nice.
2: Law enforcement, Camp Edison staff, fire personnel responded. We were able to safely get him out, decontaminate him.
0: He was in the toilet for 15 minutes.
1: I mean, you know, the first thing that you're asking, as soon as the first rescue or first responder, their eyes meet your eyes. I mean, obviously, you're in a desperate situation. You're scared for your life at this point, right?
0: Yeah.
1: But the first thing that you say to them when the eyes meet, you peering up through the bottom of the throne and then peering down, they say you're going to be okay. And the first thing you say is, don't tell anybody.
0: Oh.
1: Don't tell anybody. There's cranes, helicopters, everything going on. The news is there, but you're just like, please don't tell anybody.
0: I thought you were going to say, please get my sunglasses.
1: Please they don't fell. Tell anybody.
0: That's why I'm in here. It's how I got myself into this predicament.
1: I've been looking for my sunglasses since my party the other night.
0: Did you look in the toilet?
1: No, I have
0: you
1: not done that.
0: There. Yeah.
1: Yeah.
0: I made a list of things. Do you go in the toilet for or do you just let it ride?
1: Okay. I can play that game. Let's do this.
0: This isn't your toilet at home. We know you do really weird things at your toilet at home. It's different from public toilets.
1: I mean, you're not saying just me. I mean, you're saying in general.
0: In general, the world.
1: Okay.
0: Yeah.
1: All right.
0: So this is a public camp toilet. Are you going in for it and risking your life?
1: Absolutely not. For my phone?
0: No.
1: No. For my sunglasses?
0: Your sunglasses.
1: No, absolutely not. No way.
0: How about your cell phone?
1: No. No. You're I mean, like, listen, if we can get a net on that thing or something, maybe, possibly,
0: no,
1: but
0: you're
1: no.
0: You're a liar. You're going in for your cell
1: phone. No, I'm not sticking my hand in there. I'm telling you. I wouldn't do it. I wouldn't do it.
0: Keys.
1: Keys you might have to have. I mean, like, you got to get out of there somehow, right? So, I'm going to need a stick. I'm going to have to go over there. I'm going to have to rip a branch off that tree or something. I'm going to need a stick.
0: Yeah, you're going to fall right into that toilet. They're going to have to airlift you out.
1: Anything else? Any other choices?
0: Wedding ring. Your wedding ring goes down.
1: No, I'll get another one, I swear.
0: Oh.
1: Mine is just, it's a regular ring. I'll just get another one.
0: The one that was blessed on the day of your nuptials where you began your life together
1: with
0: your
1: religious.
0: Wife.
1: I'm not religious. It's a ring. I know what Alicia would choose, but I know that I'm not.
0: I'm about to say. We're going to call Alicia.
1: We had a whole argument the other day because I put her ring down too close to the sink. And by too close to the sink, which has a strainer, by the way, it meant like, you know, like a foot or two away. I was like, what?
0: She would nosedive into the toilet.
1: We had a whole thing over it.
0: Your wallet, last one, wallet.
1: Oh, same thing. I'm gonna have to get some sort of net or something.
0: No, you got to dive in. It's either you dive in to save it into the dirty toilet in the campsite or it's gone forever.
1: No, if it's deeper than an arm's length, I'm going to let it go.
0: Oh, my God.
1: I'm going to let it go and cancel the credit card.
0: What if there's $5,000 in there?
1: You cannot fit $5,000 in your wallet billfold. You wouldn't be able to sit. Down.
0: Maybe you can.
1: Your butt would be a foot in the air.
0: Okay.
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0: Have a cheat meal. You know what I'm talking about. Like when they've been a good puppy, this is the one thing you're like, all right, mommy's gonna get it for you.
1: Wow.
0: That one thing. Because last night, Lila Bear, my dog, just sitting next to me, she just watched me eat her cheat meal and she was just drooling on my couch. And I was like, that's disgusting, Lila.
1: And they make you feel terrible, though, if you don't share.
0: Yeah. What is the cheat meal for your dog? 1-800-330-9999. It's coming up next.

0: Oh, to me.
1: Does your dog have a cheat meal? The one thing that just makes them go crazy. It's their favorite thing in the whole world. Mm. I was sitting on my couch, Raven, and Lila Bear, my rescue, whenever I make hash brown, she can't control herself. I put it in the air fryer, the frozen Trader Joe ones, delicious. I take them out, the smell, you know, it's right through the air. She smells it upstairs from her crate. She comes running down, and then she sits next to me and just drools all over my feet and watches me eat it with her sad eyes until I give her a bite.
2: I mean, at this point, probably about 70% of Barkley's existence is trying to capture food that he's not supposed to have. Whether it be something that's dropped on the floor at a barbecue or dinner, or just sitting there begging every single meal. You know, we got into that trend where you feed the dog some stuff from the table, whether that's good or bad. Like, it's set us up for all this now, and it is constant. It is nonstop. He basically is sitting on top of me whenever I eat.
1: Yeah, but we're trying to figure out, like, what is the meal that your dog goes absolutely nuts for? Like, it's their cheat meal, just you would have one.
2: He's got favorites. My wife really is the one that decides when they get one or not, unless it's barbecue time.
1: Oh, hold on. Let's call Alicia. Alicia.
3: Hello.
2: Hey, babe.
3: Hi.
2: Anna's here.
1: Hi.
3: Hi.
2: We're calling because I was wondering if you could describe what you think are Barkley and Baxter's favorite cheat meals.
3: Well, Barkley is cheeseburgers.
2: He does love cheeseburgers.
1: Didn't you at one point feed him McDonald's cheeseburgers in the car, like through a drive-thru?
2: No.
3: We took him to Five Guys.
2: Yeah, we took him to Five Guys. And so he
3: dove out of the back of the car.
2: Yeah, well, he's blind now, but he's typically very cautious. And Alicia was like, wouldn't it be nice if we sat in the back of the car with the hatchback open? We can eat there. We'll all enjoy this nice day. We had just gone for a walk in the woods and all that stuff. And I mean, he's elevated, right? He's in the back of the vehicle, 3 feet in the air, whatever it is. And, you know, she's sitting there with her legs hanging out the back of the hatchback, and he smelled the burger. It's not even like we put it up to his face, and he dove face first out of the car.
3: Mm. Yeah.
2: With reckless abandon. I mean, there's concrete below that, Anna. There's nowhere to go. It's not like he was jumping into a pool. Nobody had ever said, Barkley, come on. None of that.
1: Right.
2: He just did it. It was like, if this is my last act, I'm cool with it.
3: Yeah.
1: Did you give him the burger?
3: He dove right into the bag. He already ate his.
2: Yeah. Yeah, he wanted the fries at that point. I don't know.
3: He dove right into the bag on the sidewalk. It was ridiculous.
2: Yeah, thank God I was able to catch him a little bit.
1: That's good.
2: What do you think is Baxter's number one cheat meal?
3: Fresh chicken, but he's allergic to it, the poor guy. So
2: yeah, she always makes, it's like panko chicken, and puts it on a salad. And Baxter took it right off my salad.
1: It's their cheat meal. They've been good all week. Now they get their one day. They're getting what they want. So Baxter gets a cheeseburger.
2: No, Baxter would have chicken if he could, but he's allergic to it.
1: All right.
2: And Barkley would have a cheeseburger, except now he's diabetic.
1: All right.
2: So nobody gets anything.
1: Nobody, no. There's no more fun. No more fun at the Raven House.
2: It's like my life.
1: Yeah.
2: It's like my life.
1: Yeah.
2: I went to pick something up last night, and she said, no, you're not going to do that. It's too late.
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3: Well, we're tracking the possibility of more showers and thunderstorms as we go on into your Wednesday evening into the Wednesday night period. We'll see them coming in from the west. Scattered showers and thunderstorms, primarily large hail, damaging wind threat, and then hopefully just some good beneficial rainfall for a good chunk of the area. We'll drop down into the 70s early tonight and then 60s overnight. Going into your Thursday, tomorrow we'll see another round possible in the afternoon of scattered showers and thunderstorms with daytime highs climbing into the mid to upper 90s for most of the area. With your first alert forecast from News Channel 10, I am meteorologist Sheldon Brashears.

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1: You know when your dog watches you eat and they just sit there with that sad look in their eye with the drool just going all over your floor?
2: Barkley will whine, he will beg, and he lobbies when it's coming up on his snack time, too. I mean, he is relentless.
1: My rescue, Lila Bear, last night was in full panic mode because I was eating a hash brown. A hash brown, for whatever reason, is her cheat meal. She loves it so much. It's the one thing that she will do anything for. What's your dog's cheat meal? 1-800-330-9999.
2: Hey, Jasmine, what kind of dog do you have?
3: I have an American Bully.
2: Okay. What's his favorite cheat meal?
3: He loves those, like, Chomps beef sticks.
2: Baxter, who's 10 pounds, used to love those pepperonis until I read, like, the ingredients on the back of it. I mean, he was eating, like, a half pound of that a day. And I was like, we are going to put this guy in, a hover chair by the time he's, like, 4 years old.
1: Is there a specific beef jerky that your dog likes?
3: Just the beef ones. Unfortunately, he's allergic to, like, everything. Oh. Like, their breed is just prone to, like, chicken allergies and everything. Yeah. So those beef ones he goes crazy for.
1: Just give them to him. Give it to him. He's a good boy.
2: The chicken thing has been happening for a lot of dogs. I've been reading about that. What's his name?
3: His name is Cato the Potato.
2: Okay. Well, enjoy the beef.
1: Enjoy the chomps. Enjoy the beef jerky. Katie, how about you? Your dog has a cheat meal? A human one?
4: Yes. Okay, so I try to avoid giving my dog human food, but 1 year on Thanksgiving, we set up all the food kind of buffet style in the kitchen, let people go in, get their own food, bring it to the table, and my dog got onto the counter and destroyed everything. Mm. So now, Thanksgiving, we just go ahead and give the dog his own plate first as like a sacrificial offering, like, here, take this, don't get on the counter, don't get into the other stuff. And it's actually worked.
2: Those counter jumpers, man, the ones that will climb and jump up on islands and whatnot too, like, I can't even contend with that. I have two small dogs and one of them is a big time leaper, but he will never go up there. He's too afraid he'd slide off, but he climbs all over the couch. Luckily we don't serve turkey off the couch, but I mean, yeah, I don't know what you can do with it. So you're right. Get out in front of that problem.
4: Yeah.
1: Justine, does your dog have a human cheat meal?
5: He does, and it's an ice cream sundae, and it is the cutest thing you've ever seen to watch this dog eat a sundae. It's just adorable. So, yeah, he gets a treat, and I get a treat, because if he's going to have a sundae, so am I.
1: I've been seeing at a lot of ice cream places, they offer pup cups.
2: Yeah,
1: where it's like a whole thing of just whipped cream that you can buy for your dog for like a buck.
2: We used to give Barkley some, and he would get so jacked he would shake after the sugar. Now he's diabetic. So I don't know if they're directly related, but there's that.
1: The hot fudge, the sprinkles, the cherry
2: put on top. We didn't do all that. But I mean, if you just gave him even a scoop of like vanilla ice cream, you know, or whatever, or a pup cup, and, you know, he would get fired up. So,
1: Heath, how about you? Does your dog have a human cheat meal?
6: Yeah, so Saturdays I usually like having a kind of a movie night. Now most of my kids are out the house, but I do have my dog Thor. And what I usually like to make myself, I have like this panini press, and I make myself like a nice ham and cheese. There's nothing more decadent and yummy than that, with like some nice mustard and basically a couple of dipping sauces on that. So what I usually do is I make, you know, a nice safe one for Thor. You know, just no mustard, just kind of like plain on that one, a nice like little press. And I usually have him kind of just eat with me while I'm on my recliner, just kind of watching my shows.
2: Delicious and yummy. And my dog wants a piece of everything that I eat. So sometimes it's more fun just to make them something than you're a couple buds sitting down and eating together.
1: Yeah.
2: But my dog eats it in 2 seconds. There's no patience in him whatsoever. So that's kind of like a myth. You know, we'd go to sit down and he'd already be like looking at me like, okay, I want a piece of yours now.
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1: 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Yesterday, France recorded the hottest day ever.
2: Mm-hmm.
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2: Enjoy your woolen clothes and your black jackets and your scarves. Moody artists and all that.
1: Well, here's the thing. The one thing that we've realized from all our foreign visitors that are here for the World Cup is they are jelly of the one thing we have, air conditioning.
2: That's right, climate control.
1: Right,
2: it's the bomb.
1: But do you actually know why we have such good air conditioning and where it came from and why it's so much better than the rest of the world? It's coming up next.

0: They could be hot. They could be cold. Anna and Raven play Am I Close?
1: We were so close! So close.
2: Am I close? You think you know about things that surround you in life, but do you really? Producer Justin, what are we learning about today?
0: Happy summer. It's officially summer season, and with the weather heating up, something that's on a lot of people's minds, air conditioning.
2: Right.
0: We take it for granted a lot.
2: It's true, and as we've seen with all the World Cup foreign people that are here, they've never seen air conditioning like ours. It's probably the best in the world, and especially in Europe, as they're having one of the worst heat waves in history, they're really jealous of our AC, as they should be.
3: They'll be looking to stay here then.
2: Right.
3: All right, so what is it you want to know about air conditioning, Justin? How it was created or how it works?
0: Well, for modern day purposes, for the air conditioning that we all know and love now, mm-hmm. when was it invented? Why was it invented? Mm-hmm. And when did it actually become more common?
2: Okay, so let me put 30 seconds on the clock. Raven and I each have 30 seconds to explain why we think air conditioning was invented. And then producer Justin tells us if we're close. Raven, on your mark, get set, go.
3: Oh, okay. Well, air conditioning was invented because first we needed refrigeration. And we had to make sure that our foods wasn't going to spoil. But at some point then we decided that we wanted to show it off to the rest of the world. Comfort and climate control. So we debuted it at the World Fair. Refrigerant allows to go through a compressor and a coil system, which takes humidity out of the air and makes your area nice and clean and comfortable, and you can have a good time. I think it's perfect when it's set at like 66 in a hotel room. My wife, for some reason, thinks it should stay at 70.
2: Time.
3: And that's a waste of air conditioning.
2: Okay. All right, 30 seconds on the clock for me. What do I think about the history of air conditioning? It was 1937. And the president of the United States, I don't know who it was in 1937. I'm sure he was a lovely man. He said, man, it's hot in here.
3: Yeah.
2: Man, it's hot. And he was like, get the smartest people we know, probably from another country, and have them come here and figure out how to make this room cool.
3: Mm.
2: And that guy came from whatever country he came from.
3: Probably Germany.
2: Ta-da!
3: Yep.
2: They figured it out. And now we rule supreme as air conditioners of the world.
3: You know what? I want to be clear on this, Justin. I was in HVAC myself for a number of years. And somehow, even with that background, with that knowledge, Anna's argument I find compelling. It's possible that she might be closer than I am.
2: I close?
0: It's not terrible. You're both close in elements.
3: Mm-hmm.
0: Raven, coils and compression played a huge part, and the humidity aspect was gigantic.
3: Mm-hmm.
0: And Anna, 37, it was FDR as the president.
2: Thank you.
0: But for commercial and residential use, a lot of it happened to come from the White House needs.
2: Knew it.
3: What?
2: I told you, I knew it. I knew that only a president could invent air conditioning.
0: Well, the first American inventor who did it, not a foreign guy, American, invented it in 1901. And the original purpose was to take out the humidity in the air for his printing company. It was used in textile factories for industrialization.
3: The pulp wouldn't get too moist.
0: Exactly,
2: right.
0: Exactly.
2: Mm-hmm.
0: But it didn't become more commercially viable until much, much later, like in the 30s. The first president who put air conditioning in the West Wing of the White House was Herbert Hoover in 1930, but it didn't get into the full White House centralized until 48 with Harry Truman.
3: How did you even guess that?
2: I don't know.
3: You must have known that from a White House tour or something. Some nonsense.
2: Maybe I'm just smart. Did you even think of that?
3: No.
2: Did you think that I'm just smart?
3: No, that didn't occur to me.
0: There were some extreme remedies in the White House leading up to that. In 1909, Taft built a screened-in sleeping porch on the roof of the White House.
3: Nice.
2: Cool.
0: And 1914, Woodrow Wilson moved his office into a tent in the Rose Garden so that he could escape some of the heat. D.C. is notoriously hot and humid.
2: Like
3: I want you to imagine Obama or Trump having an office next to the pigeon coop on top of the White House nowadays. What would that mean for security? Amazing.
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13: We're tracking the possibility of more showers and thunderstorms as we go on into your Wednesday evening into the Wednesday night period. We'll see them coming in from the west. Scattered showers and thunderstorms, primarily large hail, damaging wind threat, and then hopefully just some good beneficial rainfall for a good chunk of the area. We'll drop down into the 70s early tonight and then 60s overnight. Going into your Thursday, tomorrow we'll see another round possible in the afternoon of scattered showers and thunderstorms with daytime highs climbing into the mid to upper 90s for most of the area. With your first alert forecast from News Channel 10 AM meteorologist Sheldon Brashears.
2: They call him the Striking Viking. And it's true. He is striking. It is. When you look at him, he just looks different. And not just because he's 6'4" and very, very blonde. And he is causing quite a stir during the World Cup.
3: What is he stirring in you?
2: There's just something fascinating about him. Mm-hmm. Yeah, it's coming up next.
14: A Texas Panhandle sunrise pairs nicely with Anna and Raven on 100.9 The Eagle.

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1: World Cup mania! And Raven, I guess we missed it in 2022, but a big international change took place. Well, today is a big day for Team USA in the World Cup. They're going to be up against Turkey, but here's an important thing. They're not called Turkey anymore. Number one, it doesn't really matter the outcome of the game today. USA has already clinched their spot in the top 32 with their two previous wins.
2: I mean, how can that be? How do you play a game that has no impact?
1: Because they've already clinched their spot. Turkey has two losses. They have two wins. And Team USA, they're not going to start a lot of their starters today that have yellow cards because they're not going to risk it against a team that it doesn't matter if they win or lose today.
2: Okay. Well, yeah. I'm confused, but
1: Of course. Well, you don't understand soccer, but if you do, you're good.
2: Seems weird.
1: But the weird thing is, the real weird thing is that Turkey isn't called Turkey anymore, and I guess we missed it. And we weren't the only ones. This was at an international meeting that happened this year.
3: The delegate from Turkey.
4: Thank you. Firstly, it's not Turkey anymore. It's Turkey right now.
3: Turkey,
4: yes.
2: Yes.
3: I beg your pardon.
2: All right.
1: I'm so sorry. What did you say?
4: It's Turkey right now.
1: Oh.
2: Turkey. It's kind of like Tokyo, but with Turkey. Okay, yeah, whatever.
1: Turkey. So back in 2022, they sent a letter, Turkey. Turkey sent a letter to the United Nations.
2: Are you walking me through the UN resolution right now?
1: And all they had to do was send a letter. That's all they had to do. And just internationally, they no longer wanted to be known as Turkey. They wanted to be known as Turkey. It's T-U with the two dots on top, but I don't know what that means. The two dots on top of the U. R-K-I-Y-E, Turkey. And they said there's a couple of reasons why. One, for national identity, they said it better reflects the country's language, culture, and heritage. To avoid confusion, because in English, turkey is the name of the bird eaten at Thanksgiving. I thought that was the obvious reason why. Mm. Like, they were like, oh, no, we don't want to be known as Turkey anymore.
2: I mean, I think they got there first before we started doing that, but all right.
1: And the government launched a new tourism slogan called Hello, Turkey, and they wanted it to be more consistent.
2: Well,
1: there we go.
2: All right. Thanks for the update there. Sorry you're not better at soccer, guys, but today you're going to be playing America.
1: People thought they were going to be the dark horse. They really thought that today, like, that they were going to come, and they have some young strikers that are really, really good, but they couldn't do it this time
2: around. I mean, even if they win, like you said, it doesn't matter.
1: So, yeah, they're going home. Another nation getting tons of attention, the Norway team. You've had to see these clips all over online. The fans and the team, they've been seeing doing the Viking row all over the country. You see them in the red shirts. There's like 1,000 of them. They set up in Times Square. They set up in the middle of the field. They set up in the middle of the Walmart.
2: They wait a minute. If you're rowing, wouldn't you want to be doing that in the water?
1: No. They sit on the ground, and they all go row. They go, you! Okay. And they all row together.
2: Are they any good?
1: Fascinating. Yes, they're really good. And they've clinched a spot already in the top 32 as well with America. And this is the first time it's happened since 1998. And they're being led by this guy named Erling Haaland. He is 6'4". He is a scoring machine. And they call him the Striking Viking. When he was 5 years old, he broke the world record for the standing long jump.
2: What?
1: Yep.
2: What?
1: When you see him coming.
2: 5 years old?
1: Yep. He is blonde. And he has a lot to say about it.
5: I don't know. I think it's my specialty to score goals. It's like many other things. I'm just really good at scoring goals, and I'm quite lucky. I don't know. I don't know what I'm doing, but that's just how it is.
2: You know
1: that's
2: what?
1: How it is.
2: I'm just gonna recommend this. Don't get in that gentleman's way of anything.
1: When you see
2: he
1: him,
2: just sounds like
1: it's terrifying.
2: Yeah,
1: terrifying.
2: He sounds like he'll eat you if you
6: 100%.
2: Get in his way.
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1: Oh, it's camp season. There's two things that can happen. 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They can't wait for it every day. Or they despise it, and now you have to come up with a plan B.
2: Yeah, for sure.
1: What do you do in that situation? You're going to get the whole story, then you'll decide who's right. Couples Court's next.

0: let you know, you're one of my kind.
1: One couple.
2: It makes me furious. I don't get it.
3: This is what she wants to do.
1: One problem.
3: My daughter wants to do a spa weekend for her 16th birthday.
2: And I'm being deprived of going there because I'm a guy?
1: You decide the outcome.
4: All right, Gabby, you got to be happy to hear that, right?
3: Yeah, I mean, we can have a family dinner when we get back in town.
1: It's Couples Court on the Anna and Raven Show.
4: Every day a couple joins us. 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Sherry and Chuck. Sherry, what's going on?
5: Oh, my son is in a robotic camp, and he admits he doesn't like it. He can't stand it, and he wants to stay home. But my husband is like, we spent all this money. He's going to do this camp, and I don't believe in punishing my son for something that he does not want to do. If he doesn't want to do it, he should be able to just stay home. Like, why waste the money on something that he doesn't want to do?
6: Well, I mean, you're not getting the money back, so the money's spent, right? The money's already gone?
5: Well, he did spend it. However, I just feel like, you know, sometimes you can just let a child be a child. Summertime is for fun. And, you know, I believe that he should want to have some fun. Definitely education is important. But why make your child miserable if he doesn't want to do it?
6: How long has he been going to the camp?
5: He's been going for about 3 weeks now.
6: 3 weeks is a long time.
4: He doesn't like it. He doesn't like it. I understand that.
6: Chuck, what's your side of this?
7: I got it. A few problems with this. One, the kid needs to learn how to deal with things that he doesn't like. I mean, he's 10 years old. I think it's time for him to learn that life isn't always fun and enjoyable, and he's got to be able to deal with this. We spent a lot of money on it. And let's be honest. What could be a better use of time than robotics camp? I mean, we've all heard the stories about AI and robots coming. Let's get him ready for that. I mean, he'll appreciate this later. I just can't have him quitting all the time.
6: What's he hate about?
4: Yeah, why like, does I mean, he like it?
6: Both Anna and I think we're not saying it out loud yet, but I think we both want to go. So what
4: I don't want to go to robotics
6: well,
4: camp.
6: Well, I do. Okay. I think it's awesome because, I mean, it's still camp. They got to have a pool or whatever. So, I mean, what does he hate about it?
5: Well, he doesn't have any friends there. He just feels isolated.
6: Yeah, so he's bored.
4: He's lonely. Yep. Yeah, it's hard to go to a camp when you don't know the other kids.
6: How many more weeks is this camp supposed to go on?
5: I think it's supposed to be for 6 weeks.
6: Oh, okay. So, I mean, he's halfway there. I totally get what you're saying, Sherry. I don't want to punish my child. If they're coming home unhappy, I want them to be happy. Money's just money, and I get that you feel like it's a failed investment, but, you know, you're not wrong, Chuck. You have to learn how to finish things, and sometimes, you know, that story could flip tomorrow. He could make a friend tomorrow. He could be, all of a sudden, the best thing ever. It's hard to say, right? If we don't take the chance, we don't know, but I don't know.
4: I mean, so what happens if he does quit? He just stays home? And what's wrong with that?
5: Exactly. All right. There's nothing wrong with that.
7: Now, let's be honest. He's already bored at a camp with robotics and cool tools and things. I mean, what do you think he's going to do at the house? I mean, this guy, I think he's going to get a little bit, he's going to get a little destructive, I think.
6: Yeah, he could either do nothing. He could be like, video game, I'm not doing anything, or you're right. He could get into some trouble.
4: So what do you do in this situation? Do you let your child quit and just stay home? Or are you with Chuck? He started camp, he's going to finish camp. That's what they paid for, that's what he's going to do.
6: 1-800-330-9999, whose side are you on? It's the Couples Court with Anna and Raven. Can you transfer the camp to my name?
4: I don't think you can do that. They don't think they want middle-aged men there.
6: I remember when I tried to go to space camp.
4: I remember. They said no.
6: Still trying.
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18: Well, we're tracking the possibility of more showers and thunderstorms as we go on into your Wednesday evening into the Wednesday night period. We'll see them coming in from the west. Scattered showers and thunderstorms, primarily large hail, damaging wind threat, and then hopefully just some good beneficial rainfall for a good chunk of the area. We'll drop down into the 70s early tonight and then 60s overnight. Going into your Thursday, tomorrow we'll see another round possible in the afternoon of scattered showers and thunderstorms with daytime highs climbing into the mid to upper 90s for most of the area. With your first alert forecast from News Channel 10 AM meteorologist Sheldon Brashears.
4: If your child really hated camp and was miserable every single day and just wanted to stay home, even if it was just by himself, he's 10 years old, would you let him? That's what's going on with Sherry and Chuck.
6: Yeah, Sherry says, listen, what's the big deal? All right, he's 10. If he wants to stay home and play video games, he's fine. Let him do it. I mean, he's already been going for 3 weeks. He's just suffering out there. But Chuck says, absolutely not. We paid for this camp. He wanted to go. It's 6 weeks long. If we let him come home, he's going to get into trouble anyways. There's nothing else for him to do at home, and we have no supervision to offer.
4: Whose side are you on? 1-800-330-9999. Hi, it's Hannah and Raven.
19: I think I'm on Chuck's side. You know, when I used to go to a summer camp when I was younger, I used to cry like every morning. I was like, I want to stay home, play video games, the whole nine yards. Mm-hmm. But that summer camp was one of the best things I've ever done. I still have friends to this day from that summer camp. I think the sun should definitely turn it around. It, like you said, it just takes one. It just takes one day. Right. It could flip it off. He has 3 weeks left. You know, I think he should just do it. And I think fun to come out of it. I think it's very valuable. I think I'm going to agree with Chuck today.
6: Perseverance, Anna. It's like a word that's disappearing from the American vocabulary. You got to see things through.
4: Not disappearing.
6: Well, if you let your kids always just go, no, I don't want it, and then you say, okay, where does that put it?
4: Whose side are you on? 1-800-330-9999. It's a couple's court.

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1: If your 10-year-old son begged you to go to robotics camp, and now 3 weeks in, he hates it. He hates it. He despises it. He doesn't want to go anymore, and he just wants to stay home for the next 3 weeks and not have to finish. Do you let him?
2: Yeah, Sherry says, why don't we just let him stay home? He's miserable. It's been 3 weeks now. He's got 3 weeks left to go. I don't want to deal with this every single day. But Chuck says, first off, he's 10 years old. He can't be home by himself unsupervised all the time. He's just going to get into trouble. He needs to stick it out. Tomorrow could be a better day.
1: What do you think? 1-800-330-9999. Dylan, whose side are you on?
3: I'm on the mom's side. I'm a camp counselor at a summer camp. Mm-hmm. And I absolutely love my job. I love seeing kids. They're having a great time. If there's a kid, he's 10, who's been having several weeks in hasn't made a friend, it's just not working for them. Either the camp counselors aren't looking after the kid, Noel, to make sure he's engaging, or he just isn't into it. I've seen so many kids who had parents say, no, we paid the money, we're sticking to it, and the kid just has a terrible time. And also, it's harder for the counselors, it's harder for whoever's working with the kids.
1: So, Dylan, yeah, would you rather the parent pull the kid if they're that miserable and they're making everybody miserable, including you?
3: Yep.
2: Wow. Yeah. That's an interesting perspective. Yeah. I would not have assumed that.
1: Thanks, Dylan.
2: Hi, Mary. What do you think about this? Whose side are you on today?
4: I'm on the dad's side because he should learn how to lose friends. He shouldn't just, stay there. He shouldn't just come home and be destructive.
2: Tom, what do you say? Whose side are you on today?
5: So, did you ever hear that song about camp?
1: No. Which one?
2: Can't say that I did.
5: The kid starts out singing that, it's the worst experience of his life. Mm-hmm. And by the end of the song, he's saying that he wants to stay.
1: Okay. I wish you would sing it to us, Tom. I really do.
5: Hello, Mama. Hello, Fada. Mm-hmm. Greetings from Camp Iowata. Have you never heard that song?
2: I do remember the beginning. I don't remember the rest of it. And anyway, apparently neither do you, but I remember.
1: So basically you're saying by the time you finish the song, you're going to like it.
2: Right, you're having a great time.
5: But by the time he starts out with the most traumatic experience of his life, mm-hmm, beginning of the song, by the end he's telling him he wants to stay and,
2: live there, basically.
5: He wants to... Right. He's having the best time of his life.
2: Right. You got to stick it out, man. You got to stick it out.
5: So if you can, look up that song. You're going to cry laughing.
6: Hello, mother. Hello, father. Here I am at Camp Granada. Camp is very entertaining. And they say we'll have some fun if it stops raining.
0: The verdict is in. Jury foreman, what are the results?
1: Chuck, our audience agreed with you today. He's got to finish what he started. It's a good learning experience for him, even though he's not going to be happy. And he's too young to stay home all summer by himself.
7: That's right. And hey, just like you guys said, who knows what's going to happen tomorrow? It might flip, or that he gets introduced to some skill that he didn't realize he will love. So yeah, let's just see how this plays out. Gamble on him being elated rather than miserable. So yeah, I appreciate that, everybody.
2: Sherry, your son could come home and say, I got a robot girlfriend, mm-hmm, in the next 24, 48 hours. And then, man, what will that do for his growth, right? His social awareness and so forth.
1: I'm going to guess absolutely nothing.
2: No, come on. I mean, it could be a great experience. Sherry, I'm sure you found yourself in situations that were boring or difficult before, and you turned it into a winner.
8: I get it, but, he said that, finish what you start. He still haven't finished putting up the shelf in the garage, so I feel like he's been a little hypocrite, but it's okay.
2: Hey, man, that's my life. Sorry. I'll stop talking.
1: All right. If you have
2: that
1: a problem,
2: is my entire
1: too,
2: life.
1: All right. If you have a problem, too, send an email. Couplescore@annonraven.com.
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2: Siblings are so messed up to each other.
3: Oh, yeah.
2: You do things to your brother and sister, like when you were growing up, that if you ever did it to another adult, you would be arrested and thrown in jail.
3: Incarcerated.
2: 100%.
3: Yeah.
2: And what happened to my poor... I shouldn't laugh. It's not funny. But what my teenager did to my seven-year-old, it was messed up, but it was funny.
3: You still like it?
2: Yeah, it's coming up next.

0: the most messed up thing your brother or sister did to you when you were growing up? It's not funny to laugh, but Hayden, my 17-year-old, hid in the shower and waited for Dakota to come into the bathroom.
1: Yeah.
0: That is her running down the hall screaming. Yeah. She ran into our bedroom and she's screaming. She's like, there's somebody in the shower. I'm like, it's your sister. You don't realize it's your sister?
1: Nobody else has entered the home at this point.
0: And then the evil laughter. She's just cracking up in the video. If you want to see the video, it's on our Instagram at Ann on Raven.
1: I mean, to be fair, Dakota has done things to Hayden as well.
0: Listen.
1: I mean, they're sisters.
0: When it comes to siblings, it doesn't matter how old they are, the age difference, you do messed up things to each other. Tons of messed up things.
1: Yeah.
0: I talked to her about it.
2: Dakota, remember when Sissy hid in the shower and she scared you?
3: Yes.
2: How did that feel?
3: The worst.
2: Why was it the worst?
3: Because she scared me. I ran over there. She had a video camera of me, and everyone was laughing, being happy at it.
2: Well, it was kind of funny.
3: Well, not for me.
0: It's true.
1: Wow.
0: It wasn't funny for her.
1: It's a good lesson learned, though, right? Yeah. Like, I mean, because she's done some things again.
0: Yeah, but you think she would learn.
2: So what are you going to do about it?
3: I'm going to turn her room into my playroom.
2: You're going to turn her room into your playroom?
3: Yes.
0: So Hayden is going to be graduating next year and going off to college, hopefully. And Dakota's already planned to turn her room into her playroom when she's gone.
1: Dakota basically says that we're going to pack up your stuff, get it out of here, and I'll be doing whatever I want in your room.
0: Get your stuff and get out. Your room is my room.
1: That's messed up.
0: Yeah.
2: What's the most messed up thing your sister did? Was that it? Ever did to you?
3: No, where's more?
2: What's the worst thing?
3: When I was coming up the stairs from the basement, Hayden and my cousin scared me.
2: They love scaring you, huh?
3: Yep. People love scaring me.
0: Here's the thing. Once you know that somebody's easily scared, that's your thing. That's what you do. You scare them.
1: Yeah.
0: Yep.
1: Did you remind her of anything that she's done to Hayden?
0: I felt like saying all you do is instigate your big sister constantly.
1: Didn't she like open all her gifts on one birthday or something?
0: One birthday. She
1: literally opened all of Hayden's gifts.
0: Hayden was so upset. She opened every gift on the table when nobody was looking. Every single one. It was awful.
1: But you know, that's the thing about siblings, right? There's always some payback going on there. That's universal, I think.
0: Yeah. Chris, most messed up thing you did to your brother or sister?
4: So when I was like maybe 5 or 6 or something, my older sister just held me down in the front yard and made me eat a worm. Don't know why we did that. That's pretty gross. I talked to her about it and she said, like, I don't even remember that. But that stuck with me.
0: There's certain things that you have to at one point hold your brother or your sister down and dangle something in front of their face. Now, whether or not you actually put it in their mouth is a different story.
1: You know, listen, me and my siblings, we did a lot of things, but I never force-fed them anything like that.
0: Oh, no, we did.
1: Because if you do something like that to me, the world will burn.
0: You never did the loogie drop where you would spit and it would get close, but then you would suck it back in?
1: Yeah.
0: Disgusting.
1: I would have friends that try to do that. Same thing. We ain't friends.
0: Yeah.
1: We ain't friends no more.
0: No, but when it's your sister or your brother, you just have to deal with it. It was always with my cousins. 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
6: Amarillo weather. Well, we're tracking the possibility of more showers and thunderstorms as we go on into your Wednesday evening into the Wednesday night period. We'll see them coming in from the west. Scattered showers and thunderstorms, primarily large hail, damaging wind threat, and then hopefully just some good beneficial rainfall for a good chunk of the area. We'll drop down into the 70s early tonight and then 60s overnight. Going into your Thursday, tomorrow we'll see another round possible in the afternoon of scattered showers and thunderstorms with daytime highs climbing into the mid to upper 90s for most of the area. With your first alert forecast from News Channel 10 AM meteorologist Sheldon Brashears.
7: My sister still gets mad when we talk about it. What's the most messed up thing you did to your sibling? My girls have been going at each other lately, scaring each other. It's been ridiculous in my house. But Michelle wrote on our Facebook page at Ann on Raven that when her little brother was a toddler, they would throw him down the laundry chute to the basement and then catch him.
8: I mean, that always almost seems fun, though, right? Like, at that point.
7: When you're, like, 6 months old, maybe not.
8: Yeah. My brother and sister were so much younger than me that I never really took it to that level,
7: right?
8: We didn't mess up.
7: My sister and I are 9 years apart. We have my brother in the middle. And I remember whenever we would go on road trips, we would drive through these, like, the cornfields, so many cornfields. And we would tell my sister that she was born in the corn. That's where she was born. Like, she wasn't born in a hospital like us.
8: Yeah.
7: And we would be like, corn girl, queen of the crops.
8: I mean, what sense does it even make?
7: It doesn't have to make sense.
8: Yeah, yeah.
7: Like Wendy wrote on our Facebook page, my sister told me a plumber was going to kidnap me if I was bad and roll me in the snow and make me a snowman. One day there was a knock on the door and said, hello, plumber, and I ran screaming.
8: What?
7: Siblings do messed up things. What did yours do to you? 1-800-330-9999. Corn.

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1: Siblings do messed up things to each other. Things that you can't do to normal people, because otherwise you'll go to jail.
2: Yeah, there's no question about it. Whether it's terrifying each other, jumping out on each other, or physical actual violence.
1: True.
2: Yep. I mean, things happen.
1: If you want to go to our Instagram page at Anna and Raven, there's a video I just posted of my older daughter scaring my little one in the shower, and it's hilarious. Her face is hilarious. She didn't think it was funny, of course.
2: Not at the time.
1: What did you do to your sibling? 1-800-330-9999.
2: Amy, tell us, what's something terrible you did to your siblings or they did to you?
3: No, they did it to me, my two older sisters. I'm one of seven. We were outside in the pool. I was like 12, and my sisters took everything that you could possibly think of. My bathing suit, the towel, and they locked me outside the house in the backyard with no clothes. A huge, it was like a raft that broke, so I tried to like tie it around myself so that I could run from the pool into the house while they were at the windows howling with my, 12-year-old little pubescent body trying to get into the house.
2: Yeah, I mean, when you're like one of seven, you're automatically at a deficit because
1: 100%.
2: They've already been doing it to each other, and they're learning and they're encouraging each other to up the ante.
1: Yes.
3: Oh, 100%. Yeah, hilarious.
2: You still sound a little mad. I get it. Hey, Beth, tell us a messed up thing that your siblings did to you or you did to your sibling.
4: So my sibling, when I was younger, I would call into the radio station to try to win tickets for New Kids on the Block. Mm. And for whatever reason, when I picked up the phone, my sister was on the other end with her friend, unbeknownst to me. They pretended they were the radio station and that I won the ticket.
2: Oh, savvy.
1: Oh, my gosh. I wish I had a pair to give you right now. I wish I did.
4: It was awful. I did end up going. My mom felt so bad. She bought me tickets. But, man, it was awful.
2: Oh, man.
1: Yeah, all that right. Stays with you. It's messed up.
2: The disparage, the heartbreak. Anthony, tell us, what'd your sibling do to you?
5: My older sister, only have one. But, in the 1970s, do you remember The Stepford Wives, that movie?
2: Well, I know the story because I remember the remake. But, yeah, Stepford Wives, okay?
5: Yeah, so anyway, I was little. I was about seven. It just scared me to death, just the way they were, these Stepford Wives, emotionless and stuff. So she would stick me in my mother's and father's walk-in closet. They had this giant closet. Mm. And she'd be like, come here, Anthony, come in here. And she'd close the damn door. And then she'd come back in doing, like, her best Stepford Wife impression. Totally scare me out of my wits. It was horrible.
2: Yeah. Those things stick with you, man. Mm-hmm. Sometimes you never know.
5: That.
2: You can't explain the thing that's creepy to you at the time.
1: Right.
5: Yeah, my dad was even worse. He, when The Shining came out, I was really scared of that movie. One night, my door opens up, and we had the hall light on all the time. And I see a silhouette, and I know it's my dad, but he looked like Nicholson at the end of The Shining, and he had a rake over his shoulder.
2: What?
5: I almost wet the bed. I was scared. I couldn't move.
2: Here's Johnny.
5: He pushed it open. He didn't say a word. He just pushed the damn thing open with the rake and was all in that position, but I couldn't see him because he was a silhouette the way the lights were. Scared me to death, man.
2: Why would he do that?
5: My dad really liked to bust, he just would mess you up.
1: Yeah.
5: He was crazy,
2: thanks,
5: man.
2: For the call.
1: It's made you stronger.
5: Family,
1: don't worry. It's stronger.
2: Amazing. Thanks, Anthony. One thing's for sure, walk in closet in the 70s, Anthony's loaded. His family was loaded.
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1: $3,400 on the line today. Jen, you ready to play?
2: I am.
1: Can you please ask Raven to leave the room?
2: Raven, please leave the room.
3: You got it. Good luck, Jen. Whole lot of money. Here we go.
1: I got a good feeling. Let's see how this goes. So, Jen, Raven's walking out of here. When that big door closes, he can't hear us. We're in a soundproof studio. I'm going to ask you these five pop culture questions. You have 3 seconds to answer each one. He'll come back in, get the same questions. Whoever gets the most right wins. Ties go to Raven. You ready?
2: Yes.
1: Remember, if you're not sure, guess, okay?
2: Okay.
1: Number one, Taylor Swift and Lainey Wilson surprised fans and performed a duet of Love Story at TEU's Summit. What does TEU stand for?
2: Tight End University.
1: Number two, Adam Sandler hired a plane to skywrite an anniversary tribute to his wife to celebrate 23 years. How many first dates did he have in the 2004 movie with Drew Barrymore?
2: 50 first dates.
1: That's right. Number three, the trailer for the new pickleball comedy The Dink is out. That's the new Ben Stiller movie. It's going to be out on Apple TV next month. What is the name of the area near the net where players cannot volley the ball?
2: Out of bounds? I don't know.
1: Number four, the U.S. men's national team plays Turkey today. Actually, Turkey A. They changed their name. In the World Cup. How long is a regulation soccer match?
2: 90 minutes.
1: And number five, Taylor Frankie Paul's season of The Bachelorette may run after all starting next month. It was put on hold after a video was released of her throwing a metal bar stool at her ex. She was originally from what reality show?
2: It's the Secret Housewives of Mormon. Secret Mormon Housewives.
1: Okay. All right.
2: Oh, gosh. I'm sorry.
1: That's okay.
2: Oh, it's right there.
1: I know.
3: Now, that question seemed to be a half hour. What's happening?
1: 3 out of 5 for Jen.
3: Oh,
1: she was so
3: terrible.
1: The last one. I really wanted her to get it.
3: Yeah, let's see how we do. Here we go.
1: Number one, Taylor Swift and Lainey Wilson surprise fans performed a duet of Love Story at TEU's Summit. What does TEU stand for?
3: Tight End University.
1: Yes. Number two, also they got the permit for MSG. That's all over the news today. So I guess it really is happening. They're going to put up a tent that's going to hold 1,000 people outside of MSG. They have permits to close the roads around it.
3: Wait a minute. A tent outside?
1: It's got to be get people in without being seen. It's got to be like you get dropped off at the tent and you go
3: this
1: something.
3: This is crazy. Crazy.
1: Number two, Adam Sandler hired a plane to skywrite an anniversary tribute to his wife to celebrate 23 years.
3: That's
1: how many
3: nice.
1: First dates did he have in 2004, the movie with Drew Barrymore?
3: 50 first dates.
1: Yeah. Number
3: Great
1: three,
3: movie.
1: The trailer for the new pickleball comedy The Dink is out. It's the Ben Stiller movie. It's going to be out on Apple TV next month.
3: Mm-hmm.
1: What is the name of the area near the net where the player cannot volley the ball?
3: Is that called the kitchen?
1: It is called the kitchen.
3: Oh!
2: Dang it.
1: I also would have accepted non-volley zone. Number four, the U.S. men's national team plays Turkey today in the World Cup.
3: Mm-hmm.
1: How long is a regulation soccer match?
3: 90 minutes.
1: Oh, I didn't think you would know that.
3: No, I know that. And then it can end for some reason whenever the refs decide after
1: that. Because the refs, the refs keep time.
3: Yeah, I want you to imagine that happening at the next Super Bowl.
1: Okay. Nope. Number five, Taylor Frankie Paul's season of The Bachelorette may run after all starting next month. It was put on hold after a video was released of her throwing a metal bar stool at her ex.
3: Yeah, I mean, that tells you how desperate ABC is, right? Like, because this is really not a good look, in my opinion. But what's the question?
1: She was originally from what reality show?
3: Secret Lives of Mormon Wives.
1: That's right.
2: Yeah.
1: All right, I'm sorry, Jen. It's
2: it came to me
1: today.
2: After.
1: I know, after. I'm like, you were so close.
2: Oh, man. So close.
1: You're still going to get an Ann on Raven t-shirt.
2: Okay, thank you so much. It's Jen, and I cannot beat Raven.
3: Better luck next time. Enjoy that shirt, girl. $3,500 tomorrow, Anna.
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3: Well, we're tracking the possibility of more showers and thunderstorms as we go on into your Wednesday evening into the Wednesday night period. We'll see them coming in from the west. Scattered showers and thunderstorms, primarily large hail, damaging wind threat, and then hopefully just some good beneficial rainfall for a good chunk of the area. We'll drop down into the 70s early tonight and then 60s overnight. Going into your Thursday, tomorrow we'll see another round possible in the afternoon of scattered showers and thunderstorms with daytime highs climbing into the mid to upper 90s for most of the area. With your first alert forecast from News Channel 10, I am meteorologist Sheldon Brashears.
4: The Eagle. Sounds so weird when you say it out loud. Do you have an abnormal part of your body? You know, like it's there's something weird about it.
5: My football-shaped skull.
4: Your head is abnormally large. You have a large
5: right,
4: cranium.
5: Like from the front to the back.
4: It's really
5: right?
4: big.
5: Some people say that it's made up when I say that to them, and then I'm like, no, wait. And then I turn sideways, and they're like, oh, you're okay. And I'm like, wait a minute, that's not the same thing. You were just in denial.
4: Right.
5: And yeah.
4: Now it's confirming. I have a weird body part that I've been talking about forever. And my friends, you know, like when your friends don't believe you, they're like, no.
5: No, right. It can't be that.
4: Until I prove them wrong. It's coming up next.

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1: Do you have an abnormally weird body part? I do, and my friends didn't believe me. Stylist Lauren is not only a very good friend of mine, she also happens to be a stylist. So that's really beneficial for me because whenever she sees great deals or she sees clothing that's really awesome, she'll immediately text it over to me and my friend group and she'll say, guys, buy these. It's on sale. It's a good fit.
2: Okay. So what are we talking about today?
1: So she sent over a pair of shoes on Amazon that were like, how much were they, Lauren? Like $23 for these sandals, right?
3: Yeah, something lovely, but I don't remember exactly.
1: And I looked at it, and it's this interesting shoe where it goes around your big toe. Mm-hmm. And I immediately said, is this going to fit my fat toe?
2: Yeah, because you have a fat toe?
1: I have fat toe.
2: Is that right?
1: Yeah. And Lauren said, what did you say, Lauren? You thought it was going to be fine, right?
3: Yeah, and then it'll stretch around the big fat toe.
2: You would imagine. It's mm-hmm. So, I mean, we're talking about specifically the big toe is the big fat toe?
1: Yeah.
2: Or you have a random toe that's a big fat
1: toe?
2: No,
1: it's my big toe that's... I mean, they're all abnormally fat, but my big toe is really fat.
2: Okay.
1: Yeah. And, Lauren, when I got the shoe and it was strangling my toe and I sent you a photo, what was your response?
3: Well, can I say what someone else's response was?
1: Yes.
3: It looks like a hug.
2: Oh.
1: So here's the thing.
2: That's
1: Lauren,
2: nice. I mean, hugs are nice.
1: When I tell her that certain things won't fit me a certain way because I have like a fat toe or whatever, or my chest is too saggy, I can't wear something strapless.
2: Okay.
1: Sometimes she dismisses me. Will you agree, Lauren, that I have a fat toe?
3: I will agree that the toe is a little large.
1: Okay.
3: A little wide.
1: Yep. Raven, I'm going to hold up a picture.
2: I can't wait. I mean, I'm eager.
3: I will agree that the toe is a little large.
1: Okay.
3: A little wide.
1: Yep. Raven, I'm going to hold up a picture of the
2: shoe. I can't wait. I mean, I'm eager. Oh, my gosh.

0: Very popular to wear the boots that went over your calves. Also, I have abnormally large calves.
1: Okay.
0: When you look at them normally, you're like, those don't look abnormally large. For whatever reason, when you put on a shoe, you can't do it.
1: Can't get in there.
0: Right.
1: Yeah.
0: So, Lauren, for people like me that have abnormally large calves and abnormally large toes, is there any advice that you have as a stylist?
2: I mean, other than avoiding toe loop strappy sandals?
0: Yes.
1: I mean, my advice would be prepared to make returns. That's all I would say.
2: Yes.
1: Right?
2: Well, but for the boots, we know that certain brands make accommodations for abnormally large calves.
0: Correct.
2: So you're safe there. As far as sandals go, I think we stick to thong sandals.
1: You're just going to wear sneakers.
2: Cover across
1: the top of your
2: foot. You're
1: going to wear sneakers like a dude.
0: Yeah. Like whatever you have to do to hide those brick feet and those fat large toe.
2: Twinkle toes. Listen, it worked for Fred Flintstone. It got him places very quickly.
0: The strength of the
2: big toe.
1: I mean,
0: My feet are so strong. I have the strongest feet in America. The fattest, strongest feet.
1: What's that going to get you?
0: Not much, I don't think.
2: Yeah. Really fun conversation.
0: Thank you. Mm-hmm. Here's the thing. I'm sure I'm not the only one with an abnormally body part. My fat toe. What do you have? 1-800-330-9999.
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4: Good morning. Welcome to Thursday. I'm Michael J. Stevens. Dr. Walter Wendler, president of WT, on Tuesday announced his retirement from the college effective on September 1st. Dr. Wendler has been the president of WT for 10 years and is the third longest serving president at the university. Wendler came to WT after serving as a professor of architecture and chancellor of Southern Illinois University, Carbondale. Prior to that, he served as vice chancellor for planning at the Texas A&M system for 2 years, among several other roles at Texas A&M University, including the dean of College of Architecture, head of the Department of Architecture, and more. Mary and President Wendler will retire to College Station, where he plans to continue writing and speaking about university leadership and issues relevant to higher education. 48-year-old Antonio Rocky Bustos arrested Tuesday after an attempt to stop him and two passengers in a 2004 Saturn just after noon led to a pursuit by Amarillo police. That chase came to an end when Bustos and the passengers crashed in the 400 block of Fannin. Bustos fled on foot, later found near Southwest 6th Avenue and Bonham Street. He was taken to an area hospital for evaluation, booked into the Potter County Detention Center, charged with manufactured delivery of a controlled substance, unlawful possession of a firearm by a felon, evading arrest, detention with a vehicle, evading arrest, detention on foot with a previous conviction, and resisting arrest, search, or transport. One passenger, identified as 35-year-old April Alamillo Marino, also taken into custody. She was arrested on an outstanding felony warrant out of Death Smith County. The other female passenger fled on foot was not located. APD says that case is still under investigation. That's your 100-second news update. I'm Michael J. Stevens for 100.9 The Eagle.
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2: You know how everybody has like an abnormal body part? I have a fat toe. My friends always say that I'm making it up until they saw me put on a pair of sandals and they thought my toe was going to die of strangulation.
3: Well, whether it's reality or not with your body, I think everybody feels they have something that's a little bit weird.
2: I mean, Paul's got a fourth nipple. He's got a third and fourth nipple.
3: Well, no. That actually falls under the category of strange.
2: Right. My daughter Hayden has one that she just learned about. Hayden.
4: Hi.
2: Hayden, when we were at the dentist, what did you learn about yourself? What is abnormally weird on you?
4: Oh, I'm tongue-tied.
2: I never told her she was tongue-tied.
3: What does that mean?
2: The bottom part of her tongue is really, like, attached to the top.
3: Oh, yeah.
2: We knew that from when she was a baby, and we decided not to have the surgery because she could stick out her tongue and she was sucking fine. But I never told her. And then the dentist told her the other day, and she looked very confused.
3: She was like, how could you do this to me? Let me live my life like this.
2: Yeah. How do you feel now that you're tongue-tied and you never knew?
4: The same.
3: Yeah, okay. Well, that's good. That's probably the healthy way to handle it.
2: Just don't stick your tongue out too much because people are going to know and then they're going to make fun of you. You're going to be like, oh, she's tongue-tied.
4: I don't think that's how that works.
3: No, all me right. neither.
2: Okay. All right. Go back to watching your sister. I'll talk to you later.
4: Okay, bye.
2: Bye. What is your abnormal body part? 1-800-330-9999.

0: What's your abnormal body part? I have an abnormally fat toe, and my friends didn't believe me until they forced me to buy a pair of sandals and then saw that my toe did not fit into them.
1: And next time, your friends should just listen from the get.
0: I believe. 1-800-330-9999. Your abnormal body part.
2: Hi, this is Karen. I was Anna's former cheerleading coach.
0: Hey, Karen. Did you ever see my fat toe?
1: I was going to say to Karen, did you realize that she had a fat toe and put her on the squad because you needed that fat toe as part of the power that your squad had?
2: Let me tell you, those fat toes held up a lot of cheerleaders.
1: See? Because
2: I was a base two in cheerleading, and you had to be solid from your toes all the way up. So I will give her that the strength is in her toes.
1: So
2: more importantly, you
1: followed her from basically the nursery. You saw her when she was born, and you were like, that one right there is the base I need for the pyramid. I'll see you in 15 years.
0: She
1: is that what happened?
0: She recruited me because of my fat feet.
1: Right, right. You didn't know. She made a deal with your parents. They actually slipped some sort of gene in you to make sure that you got that fat toe.
2: No, I have fat toes and fat feet, and people have called me Fred Flintstone feet and Cabbage Patch toes.
0: Mm-hmm. Yeah.
2: So I am right there with you.
1: Yeah.
2: And not only
1: that. Takes one to know one.
2: I owned a flip-flop shop, so people would come in complaining about their feet. And it was my sales pitch.
1: Yeah.
2: I'd look down and go, they make every foot look good.
1: Yeah.
2: And I would have flip-flops because I have fat
1: feet. She sold
2: feet.
1: So many flip-flops because of that fat toe.
0: Right.
1: That's what you should have done. You should have turned your fat toe, Anna, into a moneymaker. Here we are.
0: That.
1: I'm just learning about it on the show. We've been doing this 10 years, 12 years.
0: Coach Karen, thank you so much for calling in and validating my fat toe and all the benefits of it.
2: Well, the other thing I wanted to tell you is, being that I'm a fat toe aficionado, torrid shoes are the best. And I'm going to work in the Delamar Spa right now with these cute little black strappy, and nobody knows that they can't really tell I have fat toes makes your feet look. Yeah,
1: thank you.
2: Proportions your feet. So definitely check out Torrid.
1: This has been very eye-opening. Thank you.
0: Talk to you soon. Thanks, Karen. David, what part of your body is abnormally weird?
3: So I was born with two of my toes basically fused together, and apparently it's not that uncommon, but my parents weren't able to, they weren't able to, they weren't able to separate it where I was born, so I had to do it a little bit later in life, and so there's just some, like, funky-looking skin. I don't know. When I look at my toes, I still see them that way. Of course, no one else really notices, but that's all I can see.
1: I mean,
0: it's
3: like
0: it's different
3: feet.
0: From a boy from a girl. So one of my very good friend's daughter has this. It's the pinky toe and the one next to it. It's just like hooked a little higher than it's supposed to be. But it was always a concern because she's got to wear sandals. She's got to wear flip-flops. And, like, do you care enough to have to have the surgery where it separates them all the way? Guys, you just wear shoes your whole life and sneakers and nobody notices.
1: I mean, priority number one is, can they walk okay? Obviously.
0: Well, right.
1: Not whether or not they're going to look good in Crocs or sandals or whatever.
0: We were concerned about the flip-flops at the sandal situation. We're girls.
1: So what age did they wait to cut her webbed toes?
0: They didn't do it yet.
1: They didn't do it?
0: No.
1: How old is she?
0: Old enough.
1: To wear
0: teenager.
1: Sandals?
0: Yeah, but it doesn't bother her. She
1: See what I'm saying?
0: Makes,
1: she doesn't
0: it
1: care.
0: It makes her unique. So it's like it's a problem for the mom because you're afraid, but then she was like, she's cool with having webbed feet.
1: So, does she swim faster?
0: She's like Michael Phelps. Kind of, I guess. I don't know if that's true.
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15: We're tracking the possibility of more showers and thunderstorms as we go on into your Wednesday evening into the Wednesday night period. We'll see them coming in from the west. Scattered showers and thunderstorms, primarily large hail, damaging wind threat, and then hopefully just some good beneficial rainfall for a good chunk of the area. We'll drop down into the 70s early tonight and then 60s overnight. Going into your Thursday, tomorrow we'll see another round possible in the afternoon of scattered showers and thunderstorms with daytime highs climbing into the mid to upper 90s for most of the area. With your first alert forecast from News Channel 10, I am meteorologist Sheldon Brashears.
0: The Eagle. Coming up, it's Pick'em News. 3 news stories that are trending right now. You only get to hear about one, and Raven selects which one it is.
1: I have the power. You don't. 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
1: Okay.
0: Why would a man let parakeets mate uncontrollably?
1: I mean, I have some ideas, but none of them are family friendly.
0: A man was caught street racing doing 120 miles per hour. Wait till you hear how old he was. And another man, all men today, shocking.
1: I'm going to keep my mouth shut.
0: How he fell into a toilet when he was trying to retrieve.
1: Now that could happen to anybody.
0: It's coming up next.

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1: Anna and Ravens, Pick'em News.
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3: It's my time, Anna. I decide.
2: Okay, option number one. Man falls into vault toilet at campsite while trying to rescue sunglasses. Number two, man lets parakeets mate uncontrollably and animal rescue steps in.
3: Well, what are you going to do? I mean, listen, you know, if they like each other, they like each other, all right? They came all this way to find each other. Why am I going to get in the way of that?
2: All this way? You mean his living room?
3: Well, whatever it may be.
2: Elderly man allegedly caught street racing.
3: I'll go with the guy at the campsite, I think.
2: Okay. A man in California was trying to retrieve his sunglasses from a campsite vault toilet. And then he had to be rescued after he fell in.
4: They advised that the subject had fallen into the chemical storage tank.
3: Nice.
4: Law enforcement, Camp Edison staff, fire personnel responded. We were able to safely get him out, decontaminate him.
2: He was in the toilet for 15 minutes.
3: I mean, you know, the first thing that you're asking, as soon as the first rescuer, first responder, their eyes meet your eyes. I mean, obviously, you're in a desperate situation. You're scared for your life at this point, right?
2: Yeah.
3: But the first thing that you say to them when the eyes meet, you peering up through the bottom of the throne and then peering down, they say you're going to be okay. And the first thing you say is, don't tell anybody.
2: Oh.
3: Don't tell anybody. There's cranes, helicopters, everything going on. The news is there, but you're just like, please don't tell anybody.
2: I thought you were going to say, please get my sunglasses.
3: Please don't tell anybody.
2: That's why I'm in here. It's how I got myself into this predicament.
3: I've been looking for my sunglasses since my party the other night.
2: Did you look in the toilet?
3: No, I have not done that.
2: There. Yeah.
3: Yeah.
2: I made a list of things. Do you go in the toilet for, or do you just let it ride?
3: Okay. I can play that game. Let's do this.
2: This isn't your toilet at home. We know you do really weird things at your toilet at home. It's different from public toilets.
3: I mean, you're not saying just me. I mean, you're saying in general.
2: In general, the world.
3: Okay.
2: Yeah.
3: All right.
2: So this is a public camp toilet. Are you going in for it and risking your life?
3: Absolutely not. For my phone?
2: No.
3: No. For my sunglasses?
2: Your sunglasses.
3: No, absolutely not.
2: How about your cell phone?
3: No. No, I mean, like, listen, if we can get a net on that thing or something, maybe, possibly,
2: no,
3: but
2: you're
3: no.
2: You're a liar. You're going in for yourself.
3: No, I'm not sticking my hand in there. I'm telling you. I wouldn't do it.
2: Keys
3: you might have to have. I mean, like, you got to get out of there somehow, right? So, I'm going to need a stick. I'm going to have to go over there. I'm going to have to rip
2: have to
3: a branch
2: you.
3: Off that tree or something. I'm going to need a stick.
2: Yeah, you're going to fall right into that toilet. They're going to have to airlift you out.
3: Anything else? Any other choices?
2: Wedding ring. Your wedding ring goes down.
3: No, I'll get another one, I swear.
2: Oh.
3: Mine is just, it's a regular ring. I'll just get another one.
2: The one that was blessed on the day of your nuptials where you began your life together
3: I'm
2: with
3: not
2: your
3: religious.
2: Wife?
3: I'm not religious. It's a ring. I know what Alicia would choose, but I know that I'm not about to say.
2: We're going to call Alicia.
3: We had a whole argument the other day because I put her ring down too close to the sink. And by too close to the sink, which has a strainer, by the way, it meant like, you know, like a foot or two away. I was like, what?
2: She would nosedive into the toilet.
3: We had a whole thing over it.
2: Your wallet, last one, wallet.
3: Oh, same thing. I'm gonna have to get some sort of net or something.
2: No, you got to dive in. It's either you dive in to save it into the dirty toilet in the campsite or it's gone forever.
3: No, if it's deeper than an arm's length, I'm going to let it go.
2: Oh, my God.
3: I'm going to let it go and cancel the credit card.
2: What if there's $5,000 in there?
3: You cannot fit $5,000 in your wallet billfold. You wouldn't be able to sit down.
2: Maybe you can.
3: Your butt would be a foot in the air.
2: Okay.
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2: Does your dog have a cheat meal? You know what I'm talking about. Like when they've been a good puppy, this is the one thing you're like, all right, mommy's going to get it for you.
3: Wow.
2: That one thing. Because last night, Lila Bear, my dog, just sitting next to me. She just watched me eat her cheat meal and she was just drooling on my couch. And I was like, that's disgusting, Lila.
3: And they make you feel terrible, though, if you don't share.
2: Yeah. What is the cheat meal for your dog? 1-800-330-9999. It's coming up next.

0: Does your dog have a cheat meal? The one thing that just makes them go crazy. It's their favorite thing in the whole world. Mm. I was sitting on my couch, Raven, and Lila Bear, my rescue, whenever I make hash brown, she can't control herself. I put it in the air fryer, the frozen Trader Joe ones, delicious. I take them out, the smell, you know, it's right through the air. She smells it upstairs from her crate. She comes running down, and then she sits next to me and just drools all over my feet and watches me eat it with her sad eyes until I give her a bite.
1: I mean, at this point, probably about 70% of Barkley's existence is trying to capture food that he's not supposed to have.
0: Correct.
1: Whether it be something that's dropped on the floor at a barbecue or dinner, or just sitting there begging every single meal, you know. We got into that trend where you feed the dog some stuff from the table, whether that's good or bad. Like, it's set us up for all this now, and it is constant. It is nonstop. He basically is sitting on top of me whenever I eat.
0: Yeah, but we're trying to figure out, like, what is the meal that your dog goes absolutely nuts for? Like, it's their cheat meal, just you would have one.
1: He's got favorites. My wife really is the one that decides when they get one or not, unless it's barbecue time.
0: Oh, hold on. Let's call Alicia. Alicia.
2: Hello.
1: Hey, babe.
2: Hi.
1: Anna's here.
0: Hi.
2: Hi.
1: We're calling because I was wondering if you could describe what you think are Barkley and Baxter's favorite cheat meals.
2: Well, Barkley is cheeseburgers.
1: He does love cheeseburgers.
0: Didn't you at one point feed him McDonald's cheeseburgers in the car, like through a drive-thru?
1: No.
2: We took him to Five Guys.
1: Yeah, we took him to Five Guys. And so he
2: dove out of the back of the car.
1: Yeah, well, he's blind now, but he's typically very cautious. And Alicia was like, wouldn't it be nice if we sat in the back of the car with the hatchback open? We can eat there. We'll all enjoy this nice day. We had just gone for a walk in the woods and all that stuff. And I mean, he's elevated, right? He's in the back of the vehicle, 3 feet in the air, whatever it is. And, you know, she's sitting there with her legs hanging out the back of the hatchback, and he smelled the burger. It's not even like we put it up to his face, and he dove face first out of the car.
2: Mm. Yeah.
1: With reckless abandon. I mean, there's concrete below that, Anna. There's nowhere to go. It's not like he was jumping into a pool. Nobody had ever said, Barkley, come on. None of that.
0: Right.
1: He just did it. It was like, if this is my last act, I'm cool with it.
2: Yeah.
0: Did you give him the burger?
2: He dove right into the bag. He already ate his.
1: Yeah, he wanted the fries at that point. I don't know.
2: He dove right into the bag on the sidewalk. It was ridiculous.
1: Yeah, thank God I was able to catch him a little bit.
0: That's good.
1: What do you think is Baxter's number one cheat meal?
2: Fresh chicken, but he's allergic to it, the poor guy. So
1: yeah, she always makes, it's like panko chicken, and puts it on a salad, and Baxter took it right off my salad.
0: It's their cheat meal. They've been good all week. Now they get their one day. They're getting what they want. So Baxter gets a cheeseburger.
1: No, Baxter would have chicken if he could, but he's allergic to it.
0: All right.
1: And Barkley would have a cheeseburger, except now he's diabetic.
0: All right.
1: So nobody gets anything.
0: There's no more fun. No more fun at the Raven house.
1: It's like my life.
0: Yeah.
1: It's like my life.
0: Yeah.
1: I went to pick something up last night, and she said, no, you're not going to do that.
0: Mm.
1: It's too late.
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13: Well, we're tracking the possibility of more showers and thunderstorms as we go on into your Wednesday evening into the Wednesday night period. We'll see them coming in from the west. Scattered showers and thunderstorms, primarily large hail, damaging wind threat, and then hopefully just some good beneficial rainfall for a good chunk of the area. We'll drop down into the 70s early tonight and then 60s overnight. Going into your Thursday, tomorrow we'll see another round possible in the afternoon of scattered showers and thunderstorms with daytime highs climbing into the mid to upper 90s for most of the area. With your first alert forecast from News Channel 10 AM meteorologist Sheldon Brashears.
0: Lila Bear, my rescue puppy, just sat there, drooled, and cried while I ate my hash brown last night because she loves hash brown.
1: Mm.
0: It is her cheat meal. She loves it so much, and I think it's so funny that dogs have cheat meals, too. What's yours? 1-800-330-9999.
14: Those 12-pack of wieners you can get for $1.19 at the bargain outlet?
0: Mm.
14: I'm a hero. Several times a day with those, I'll tell you.

0: Do you cook them or just give them to them cold?
1: Cold.
0: Yeah. No kidding.
2: Mm-hmm.
1: Yep, they love them.
2: I didn't know. When I first got a dog, I didn't know how big a treat should be or anything like that.
0: Yeah.
2: So I remember I went to the first training session. I was feeding her entire hot dogs every time. And finally the trainer looked at me. She's like, you don't give her a hot dog every time.
0: Right.
2: I'm like, she eats it.
0: Right. You give her like a tiny piece.
2: A tiny
0: right?
2: piece. I was like, oh, all right. Meanwhile, I'm going through like 4 packs of hot dogs a day.
0: Oh, my gosh.
2: Explains a lot why she's such a fatty pants.
0: High cholesterol level on that dog. Wow.
2: Both of us, me and my dog, have high cholesterol.
0: Well, that makes sense.
2: What is your dog's cheat meal? 1-800-330-9999.

0: 100.9 The Eagle.
1: You know when your dog watches you eat and they just sit there with that sad look in their eye with the drool just going all over your floor?
2: Barkley will whine, he will beg, and he lobbies when it's coming up on his snack time, too. I mean, he is relentless.
1: My rescue, Lila Bear, last night was in full panic mode because I was eating a hash brown. A hash brown, for whatever reason, is her cheat meal. She loves it so much. It's the one thing that she will do anything for. What's your dog's cheat meal? 1-800-330-9999.
2: Hey, Jasmine, what kind of dog do you have?
3: I have an American Bully.
2: Okay. What's his favorite cheat meal?
3: He loves those, like, Chomps beef sticks.
2: Baxter, who's 10 pounds, used to love those pepperonis until I read, like, the ingredients on the back of it. I mean, he was eating, like, a half pound of that a day. And I was like, we are going to put this guy in, a hover chair by the time he's, like, 4 years old.
1: Is there a specific beef jerky that your dog likes?
3: Just the beef ones. Unfortunately, he's allergic to, like, everything. Oh. Like, their breed is just prone to, like, chicken allergies and everything. Yeah. So those beef ones he goes crazy for.
1: Just give them to him. Give it to him. He's a good boy.
2: The chicken thing has been happening for a lot of dogs. I've been reading about that. What's his name?
3: His name is Cato the Potato.
2: Okay. Well, enjoy the beef.
1: Enjoy the chomps. Sure. Give him to him. Give it to him. He's a good boy.
2: The chicken thing has been happening for a lot of dogs. I've been reading about that. What's his name?
3: His name is Cato the Potato.
2: Okay. Well, enjoy the beef.
1: Enjoy the chomps. Enjoy the beef jerky. Katie, how about you? Your dog has a cheat meal? A human one?
4: Yes.

0: islands and whatnot too. Yeah. Like I can't even contend with that. I have two small dogs, and one of them is a big time leaper, but he will never go up there. He's too afraid he'd slide off. Mm-hmm. But he climbs all over the couch. Luckily, we don't serve turkey off the couch. But I mean, yeah, I don't know what you can do with it. So you're right. Get out in front of that problem.
1: Mm-hmm. Yeah.
2: Justine, does your dog have a human cheat meal?
3: He does, and it's an ice cream sundae. And it is the cutest thing you've ever seen to watch this dog eat a sundae. It's just adorable. So, yeah, he gets a treat, and I get a treat, because if he's going to have a sundae, so am I.
2: I've been seeing at a lot of ice cream places, they offer pup cups. Pup cups?
0: Yeah.
2: Yeah, where it's like a whole thing of just whipped cream that you can buy for your dog for like a buck.
0: We used to give Barkley some, and he would get so jacked he would shake. Well, after the sugar. Now he's diabetic. So I don't know if they're directly related, but well, there's that.
2: The hot fudge, the sprinkles, the cherry,
0: put
2: on top.
0: We didn't do all that. But I mean, if you just gave him even a scoop of like vanilla ice cream, you know, or whatever, or a pup cup, and, you know, he would get fired up. So,
2: Heath, how about you? Does your dog have a human cheat meal?
4: Yeah, so Saturdays I usually like having a kind of a movie night. Now most of my kids are out the house, but I do have my dog Thor. And what I usually like to make myself, I have like this panini press, and I make myself like a nice ham and cheese. There's nothing more decadent and yummy than that, with like some nice mustard and basically a couple of dipping sauces on that. So what I usually do is I make, you know, a nice safe one for Thor. You know, just no mustard, just kind of like plain on that one, a nice like little press. And I usually have him kind of just eat with me while I'm on my recliner, just kind of watching my shows.
0: Delicious and yummy. And my dog wants a piece of everything that I eat. So sometimes it's more fun just to make him something than you're a couple buds sitting down and eating together.
2: Yeah.
0: But my dog eats it in 2 seconds. There's no patience in him whatsoever. So that's kind of like a myth. You know, we'd go to sit down and he'd already be like looking at me like, okay, I want a piece of yours now.
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Amarillo's Classic Hit Station 100.9, The Eagle. I'm Aubrey James. Happy Thursday. I hope you're having a good Thursday morning. Let's kick it off right with some Journey. Good morning.

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just a bit, I'm going to have a little on this day in music history for you. I hope you're ready to strap into your seat in the time machine as we go all the way back to the beginning. Also, as always, we're going to have weather from our friends over at News Channel 10. Don't go anywhere.

Okay, okay, I have a real question. Did video really kill the radio star, as we were warned? Because this song came out in 1979. I still think that I'm a star, y'all. I am a radio star, right? Why are you all shaking your heads no?

0: Amarillo's Classic Hit Station 100.9, The Eagle. I'm Aubrey James. I've got some On This Day in music history for you. June the 25th. You know how we do this? We all collectively hop in my time machine, we put on our seatbelts for safety, and we go all the way back to the beginning. Today we're starting in 1966. Soul singer Jackie Wilson was arrested for inciting a riot and refusing to obey police order at a nightclub in Port Arthur, Texas. Wilson had a crowd of 400 people whipped into a frenzy and refused to stop singing when requested to do so by police. He was later convicted of drunkenness and fined $30. 2009, Michael Jackson died at the age of 50 after suffering heart failure at his home in Beverly Hills. The eighth child of the Jackson family, he debuted with his brothers as a member of the Jackson 5 in 1964. Jackson is credited for transforming music videos into an art form and a promotional tool. Four of his solo albums are among the world's best-selling records: Off the Wall in 1979, Bad in 1987, Dangerous in 1991, and History in 1995. While his 1982 Thriller is the world's best-selling record of all time with the sales of over 50 million. 2016, a yellow cloud guitar owned by Prince and said to be one of his favorites was bought at auction for $137,000 by owner of the American football team, the Indianapolis Colts. Also, a lock of David Bowie's hair was sold for $18,000 at the same auction. The guitar, I understand. The hair, I do not. That is all I have for you today on this day in music history. Tomorrow, we have Fun Fact Friday. We'll do it all again then.
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4: 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You guys are amazing.

Amarillo's Classic Hit Station 100.9, The Eagle. I'm Aubrey James, rolling into that 10 o'clock hour with you on a Thursday. I do know what day of the week it is today, so look at us. 1 point up from yesterday. We're doing it. Here's some ABBA for you. Good morning.

this song off of the album 1999, released in 1982, does not have a parental advisory sticker on it. But the following album, Purple Rain, in 1984, is the reason parental advisory stickers exist. Here's Prince now at 100.9, The Eagle.

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Have I ever told you that I sound just like Steve Perry when I sing? 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I mean, I can show you. I can demonstrate. Ready? Here we go.

0: Amarillo's Classic Hit Station 100.9, The Eagle, rounding out that 10 o'clock hour with you on a Thursday. I hope you're having a good Thursday. I am ready to take all of your lunch requests. I take those requests from 11 until 12 and then play them all back for you at the noon hour. You can call or text me now, 806-350-1009. You know, one form of a message that we never thought of was mail. You can mail me your request. I don't know that I'd get to it today. You know, snail mail takes a couple of days, but I'd still get to it eventually. Call or text me for those requests. If you do make a request, your name is automatically put into the drawing to win a $25 El Tejavon 3 lunch gift card.
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I'm Aubrey James. 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

Don't you do it. 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Not today. Not this close to the weekend. Not on a Thursday, Bruce. Not today, Bruce. Don't do it.

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The Eagle goes totally 80s for Totally 80s Friday. 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

0: 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The Eagle, rounding out that 11 o'clock hour with you on a Thursday. I'm ready to play back all of your lunch requests at the noon hour. Also, try and telepathically tell me where we're going to lunch because I am starving. I will also be crowning a winner to for our El Tejavan $325 lunch gift card. El Tejavan, that sounds good. Let's go get some fajitas.
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Amarillo's Classic Hit Station 100.9, The Eagle. I'm Aubrey James, rolling into that lunch hour with you on a Thursday, ready to play back all of your lunch requests. Where are we going for lunch? I talked about Altea Von earlier, and now I can't get it out of my head. I'm going to need a plate of those fajitas. Let's go.

0: It's all about those solid gold hits from the 60s and 70s, all in one place every Saturday evening from 6 until 10. It's Saturday Night Solid Gold with our very own Dr. Johnny Black. 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

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It's Duran Duran with Rio right here at 100.9 The Eagle.

This next song I am playing for our friend JJ. Just got out of the hospital. He's back home and doing well. Wanted me to surprise him. Here's a little Footloose to cut loose with. Be careful, take it easy, JJ, but have fun. Here you go. Kenny Loggins right here at 100.9.

0: Amarillo's Classic Hit Station 100.9. The Eagle. Congratulations is in order to Jennifer, who is today's winner of our El Tejavan III $25 lunch gift card for her request of Duran Duran's Rio. Thank you, Jennifer. Thank you to everyone that sent in those requests today. In the 1 o'clock hour, I'm going to have two of your cheat sheet questions for tomorrow morning's Can't Beat Raven with the Anna and Raven Show. You're not going to want to miss it. Don't go anywhere.
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2: 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I've got a Cooper countdown from 1982, a tale about meeting a president. Then, for You Gotta Love the 80s, we're doing Motley Crue, plus there's a movie music madness track. Then it's Cooper's Covers with CCR, and Attic Classic from one of the greatest LA bands of all time, and rock trivia on your favorite geniuses. It's the only thing better than Valhalla. It's Alice's Attic tonight.
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3: Conditions will dry up this afternoon with plenty of sunshine, but another round of rain and storms will initiate during the evening commute, and scattered showers and storms are expected for the remainder of the day, and several storms could turn strong to even severe. Slight risk is in place from the Storm Prediction Center as damaging winds and large hail will be possible. This is meteorologist John Gormley from News Channel 10.

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1: Amarillo's Classic Hit Station 100.9 The Eagle. I'm Aubrey James, rolling into that 1 o'clock hour with you on a Thursday. Here's some Fleetwood Mac. Loving you.

25 years and still rocking. Amarillo's classic hit station, 100.9, The Eagle.

0: Every weekday morning here at the Eagle, we have the Anna and Raven Morning Show, and they have a little game they like to call Can't Beat Raven. There are five questions that you call in and try and answer. Raven will step out of the studio while you answer the five questions. He comes back into the studio and answers the same five questions. Whoever gets the most right wins, and right now the jackpot is sitting at $3,500. I am going to give you two of tomorrow's questions as part of our cheat sheet. I'm going to give you the questions and the answers. Here we go. Sesame Street's upcoming album is a kid-friendly take on hits like Bruno Mars' I Just Might and Hot to Go by Chappell Roan. You know who I am talking about. Which blue character loves cookies? Cookie Monster, of course. Number two, the celebrities are showing up for Paris Fashion Week, even though it's the hottest day ever on record, and they've had to close the Eiffel Tower due to the heat. Pharrell designs for what brand? That is Louis Vuitton, if you were French. Those are your two cheat sheet questions for tomorrow morning's Can't Beat Raven with the Anna and Raven Show.
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studio. Is it a word? Is it a nonsensical word? I'm not sure, but I love it. Make sure to join me tomorrow. I will be at the Coffee Memorial Blood Center for the Boots versus Badges Blood Drive. 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

0: Amarillo's Classic Hit Station 100.9, The Eagle. I'm Aubrey James, popping in to say that I hope you have a terrific rest of your Thursday. Thank you so much for hanging out with me today. Dr. Johnny Black is coming in right after me, as always, to keep those hits coming with the Afternoon Rock and Roll Show. He's also going to have an opportunity for you to win a $25 gift card to Smokey Joe's. You're not going to want to miss it with Johnny's Jukebox. Can you guess a song from just a short little clip? It's one of my favorite things to do, and I like to believe that I'm good at it, but am I? Who knows? And you and I will do it all again tomorrow.
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9: Conditions will dry up this afternoon with plenty of sunshine, but another round of rain and storms will initiate during the evening commute, and scattered showers and storms are expected for the remainder of the day, and several storms could turn strong to even severe. Slight risk is in place from the Storm Prediction Center as damaging winds and large hail will be possible. This is meteorologist John Gormley from News Channel 10.

Welcome to the Afternoon Rock and Roll Show. I'm Dr. Johnny Black, strolling down Electric Avenue on this lovely Thursday with Eddie Grant on the Eagle.

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0: All right, against all better judgment, we're going to let Aubrey James out of the house. And we're going to turn her loose on the city, and we hope you'll stop by and see her. It's tomorrow afternoon from 1:30 to 3:30 at Coffee Memorial Blood Center. Boots and badges, she's taking the Eagle Mystery Box. It's going to be a wingding and a hoedown and a shindig and all of those good things. Drop by and say hello to Aubrey James, 1:30 to 3:30, 7500 Wallace, Coffee Memorial Blood Center tomorrow.
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0: rolling you through the afternoon rock and roll show. I'm Dr. Johnny Black. Thanks for joining us. Want to invite you to tune in Saturday evening as we ramp up toward our 250th birthday on the 4th of July. We're going to be featuring American Troubadours on Saturday Night Solid Gold.
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I woke last night to the sound of thunder. 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

0: Hey. It's all about the afternoon rock and roll show. I'm Dr. Johnny Black, and I want to invite you to check out the newest thing to hit the Eagle airwaves. It's Robbie's Top 20. It's a new show that's going to start airing on Sundays from 2 until 5. Kick back and count them down with Robbie Bridges. Robbie rolls out a new theme each week. And it features a different era of music, a different part of the decade from the 80s, 90s, and 2000s. Inaugural show happens this Sunday afternoon. Good Lord willing, and the creek don't rise. That thing will kick off at 2 o'clock Sunday afternoon right here.
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2: 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It's Alice's Attic tonight.
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16: This conditions will dry up this afternoon with plenty of sunshine, but another round of rain and storms will initiate during the evening commute, and scattered showers and storms are expected for the remainder of the day, and several storms could turn strong to even severe. Slight risk is in place from the Storm Prediction Center as damaging winds and large hail will be possible. This is meteorologist John Gormley from News Channel 10.

the only one who's hot. You're not the only one who's in a hurry. So let's all try to, you know, be nice to each other out there in traffic. Look out for the other guy. Make sure you see the whole road behind you and in front of you. Us little cars, you know, we need love too.

0: She's got the look. That's Roxette. I'm Johnny Black. Tell you what, now this time tomorrow, we will be knee-deep in Totally 80s Friday. I can't wait. I like Totally 80s Friday because, A, the music's good. It's always good on the station, but it's, you know, you hear stuff that you don't hear every day on Totally 80s Friday. And two, the second reason I love it is it means, hey, Saturday is real close to Totally 80s Friday. So let's get through today, and we'll get into Totally 80s Friday this time tomorrow.
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Tomorrow, the big day, we'll be checking in with Aubrey James from 1:30 to 3:30 as she's out at the Boots and Badges Blood Drive at Coffee Memorial Blood Center. 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

Sugar Ray on the radio. I hope you're having an awesome Thursday. I'm Dr. Johnny Black, rolling through the afternoon rock and roll show. Van Halen doing a little jumping around.

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0: of the early 1950s, a songwriter wrote the songs and a performer sang the songs, and never the two did meet. But then we had artists like Chuck Berry and so forth who wrote and sang, and those were kind of troubadours. They sang and wrote their own stuff, and then all through the years, especially in the 1960s and 70s, we had amazing troubadours. We had people like Bob Dylan. We had people like Carole King, people like James Taylor, who wrote and performed, and we are going to celebrate the American Troubadours this Saturday night from 6 to 10 on Saturday Night Solid Gold.
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0: Duke's Mayo in store. It's got twang. The
1: weather. Conditions will dry up this afternoon with plenty of sunshine, but another round of rain and storms will initiate during the evening commute, and scattered showers and storms are expected for the remainder of the day, and several storms could turn strong to even severe. Slight risk is in place from the Storm Prediction Center as damaging winds and large hail will be possible. This is meteorologist John Gormley from News Channel 10.

So the lead singer of the Cars wrote this song while he was staying at a commune in Newton, Massachusetts. He was living in the basement at a Newton, Massachusetts commune and wrote this.

0: I swear, officer, I didn't see the sign. I did not see the sign. Oh, I'm sorry. I'm just being a wise guy. So, look, there's a possibility of 4-inch hail in Beaver County right now. So if you're up near the Oklahoma Panhandle, get ready. You guys are about to get rocked with some severe weather. We'll keep you posted. The winds are kicking up, and tornadic conditions are prevalent. So we could hear the warnings and the sirens going off and the EAS guy, and all that. So get ready. We're in for a bumpy night.
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got a round of Johnny's Jukebox coming your way in just about 6 minutes. I'll give you a chance to win that $25 gift card at Smokey Joe's down on historic Route 66. Your chance to win is on the way. Hang tight.

0: got some homemade cobbler with a scoop of ice cream on top on a day like this. Would that be good? That would hit the ever-loving spot, wouldn't it? Let's head over to Smokey Joe's and try out. They make homemade cobbler there. Out of this world. Let's give you a treat. How about a $25 gift card from Smokey Joe's? All you have to do is tell me the name of the song in the jukebox, and here's your clue.
1: It's time to play Johnny's Jukebox. Correctly identify the title of today's song to win.
0: All right, I bet I can do that right now. Let's go ahead and play the next clue, and then we'll go to the phones.
2: Well, who am I?
0: All right. Ninth caller with the correct answer will make you the big winner. 350-1009. Give away some good food at Smokey Joe's.

0: the Eagle. You are caller number 9.
1: Oh, my goodness. Okay.
0: What is your name?
1: Emma.
0: Emma. Oh, my goodness. Emma, how are you doing today?
1: Good. How are you?
0: I'm doing just wonderfully, thank you. Why don't you make me happy and make yourself happy? I'd love to give you this gift card. Tell me the name of the song, Emma, that's in the jukebox.
1: Yes. Was it Dreams?
0: That's absolutely what it is. Very good. Emma, you made folks proud today.

0: Looking at some very severe weather rolling through Beaver County right about now. You guys be very aware of what's going on. Big hail and possible tornadoes, just a mess. Please exercise caution and pay attention to the warnings and sirens and things like that. Looking at our traffic situation, other than the very far eastern part of westbound I-40, I know that sounds confusing, but it's way out on the other side where the where 87 and I-40 come together. There's been some construction going on, something slowing things down. It's kind of a mess. If you're trying to get into the city on westbound I-40, that'll hold you up. Canyon Eway looking okay. The rest of I-40, not too bad. Just take it slow and easy. And remember, if you're involved in an accident, call our friends at Hunter and Kalinka, 342-5900.
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2: 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I've got a Cooper countdown from 1982, a tale about meeting a president. Then, for You Gotta Love the 80s, we're doing Motley Crue plus Thursday Movie Music Madness track. Then it's Cooper's Covers with CCR and Attic Classic from one of the greatest LA bands of all time. And rock trivia on your favorite geniuses. It's the only thing better than Valhalla. It's Alice's Attic tonight.
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13: Conditions will dry up this afternoon with plenty of sunshine, but another round of rain and storms will initiate during the evening commute, and scattered showers and storms are expected for the remainder of the day, and several storms could turn strong to even severe. Slight risk is in place from the Storm Prediction Center as damaging winds and large hail will be possible. This is meteorologist John Gormley from News Channel 10.
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a tornado warning once again for Beaver County and Slapout right around that area, so be aware of that. Winds up to 60, 70 miles an hour, tennis ball size hail, all kinds of terrible things.

All right, so far traffic-wise, things are about typical for this time of day. A little bit of a slowdown on westbound I-40 between Ross Osage and the interchange, but the rest of our highways and byways looking okay.

and over time become desensitized to things that are supposed to warn us about important things, like a woman survived a house fire thanks to her dog, who refused to stop barking in the middle of the night. The dog's persistence woke her up just in time for her to realize that the house was filling with smoke. 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

As a philanthropist, actor Paul Newman donated more money in relation to his own wealth than any other American during the 20th century. That spaghetti sauce and all that other good stuff, he did that.

We could see some severe weather across the High Plains this evening. We'll talk to the folks from News Channel 10 coming up after Tommy Two Tone on the Eagle.

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3: Amarillo weather. Conditions will dry up this afternoon with plenty of sunshine, but another round of rain and storms will initiate during the evening commute, and scattered showers and storms are expected for the remainder of the day, and several storms could turn strong to even severe. Slight risk is in place from the Storm Prediction Center as damaging winds and large hail will be possible. This is meteorologist John Gormley from News Channel 10.

Vermont. Everybody talks about Vermont, but nobody does anything about Vermont. Vermont has only 10 incorporated cities. By comparison, Illinois has nearly 1,300 incorporated cities. Vermont, again, 10.

Elvis. Elvis Presley, the ever-loving king of rock and roll. His best-selling album ever was Elvis's Christmas Album. It's also the best-selling Christmas album. Best-selling Elvis album, best-selling Christmas album. Overall, sold more than 10 million copies. And those are copies people had to get up and go buy, not download.

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1: Now I have a cat. Any cat owners?
2: Yeah. I love my cat.
1: I don't know if other cat owners have experienced this. Whenever I play with my cat, in the middle of playing, she'll stop and react to another presence that's in the room that she clearly sees and hears. And then she'll follow it across the room. And then at one point, I assume it vanishes because she goes back to playing with me like nothing happened. And it's unnerving, all right? Because I'm brushing up against the netherworld. I have friends who go, I wish my kitty could talk. I don't. Because if my cat could talk, it would be three things. Annoying, and then terrifying, and then annoying again. That's all it would be all day. You know, I like that little chicken treat you gave me. I'll have another chicken treat. If you have another chicken treat, I'll eat another chicken treat. Is that your, oh, demon. Demon just came in the room. It's walking across the room. It has a coyote head. Now the coyote head is splitting open. It's two baby heads. Now it's pointing at you. Now it's gone. Hey, you have another chicken treat?

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Amarillo's classic hit station. 100.9, The Eagle.

By now, you probably heard that Dr. Seuss's real name is Theodore Geisel. He came up with the pen name Dr. Seuss when he got caught drinking in college. Got him banned from working at the extracurricular activities, but he wanted to keep writing for the humor magazine. So he adopted the nom de plume, Dr. Seuss.

0: 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It's boots and badges. Aubrey James will be on hand tomorrow from 1:30 to 3:30. I tell you what, overall, we've got the KGNC FM team out there from 9:30 to 11:30. We've got the Rattler out there from 1:30 to from 11:30 to 1:30, and then the Eagle will be on hand from 1:30 to 3:30. 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

So maybe you're not the world's best speller, huh? Alexander Hamilton misspelled the word Pennsylvania on the Constitution. 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P-E-N-N-S-Y-L-V-A-N-I-A. And he was kind of an important dude.

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0: There you go, putting a wrap on the afternoon rock and roll show with a little Texas boogie rock and roll, ZZ Top on the radio. Stay tuned now. We're going to climb the stairs and head up to Alice's attic coming up next. And be up there till midnight, so don't bother knocking if the attic is a-rocking. We'll be up there partying with Uncle Alice. You guys have a wonderful evening. Be kind to each other. A little kindness, as you know, goes a long way. Be good to yourself, because sometimes you're the only one who is nice to you, right? And by all means, stay healthy.
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2: 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Then, for You Gotta Love the 80s, we're doing Motley Crue, plus there's a movie music madness track. 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It's Alice's Attic tonight.
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3: Well, you're back to Alice's Attic on Thursday, June 25th. Tonight, coming to you from the one and only Oslo, Norway. This is a city that's been around since the year 1000, and when the Vikings were at their peak. I don't think they won the Super Bowl that year, but Oslo was their home base. I always thought it was Minnesota. I think the Vikings also came up with the idea to eat their lead singers during the concerts, but that doesn't happen a lot. Well, stick around this hour because I've got a Cooper's Countdown featuring the top five from 1982. Plus, I'll take a listener email, and I've got a very special This Day in Rock featuring the greatest band in history. But now, music time.
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